0: along the way. So if you're ready, hey, fasten your seatbelt because the RV show is on the road.
1: I've been here, there, everywhere. I've been everywhere.
0: It's Scott, and it's great being back on the road with you. Now, if you're down in Adelaide, and I do love Adelaide, that city is just fantastic. And the market, if you're down in Adelaide, it's got a reputation. It's a food lover's paradise. And I'm telling you, it's very, very well deserved. If you're a bit of a chef, if you just love wandering around the aisles, if you want to see about 75 stalls, lots of produce, lots of food, just wonderful. And then when you finish doing that, not far away, if you want to, you can go and do a tour of where they make the famous Haig's chocolates. Now, this tour is really, really good. And you do get little samples. I've done the tour. I got the samples and I love it. Now, Adelaide's also got some beautiful beaches. You want to go down to Glenelg and you can do some various things down there. The West Beach Adventure, the National Railway Museum, that's always good. But if you want to do a drive, if you want to hit the road and do a drive, then you can do this wonderful thing, which is going, they call it a 9-day tour. It's a family road trip and you go from Adelaide through to the Eyre Peninsula. Eyre is E-Y-R-E. So Adelaide to the Eyre Peninsula. So you're going to get the best of the city, best of the country, and you're going to have some wonderful, wonderful scenery. So if you're going to do that, then you can go from Adelaide to Melrose. Now, you'll start that trip. You'll go through Adelaide's northern suburbs, and then you'll go through, not through, but you'll see sheep-filled paddocks and beautiful fields of wheat. And about an hour and a half in, you'll probably reach a beautiful, lovely little town. It's only small. It's called Auburn, A-U-B-U-R-N, Auburn. And that marks the start, if you will, of the famous Clare Valley. Clare is C-L-A-R-E, the Clare Valley. Now, you've got so many cellar doors there. And if you're into wines and you want to visit some cellar doors, then the Clare Valley is just fabulous. Now, if you've got kids with you, then they might want to go to a nearby town called Mintaro. M-I-N-T-A-R-O, and you've got beautiful stately mansions there. You've got hedges, you've got a wishing well, you've got all of those things. And a little further north, there's the old mining town of Burra, B-U-R-R-A, and that's now an open-air museum. So that shows what life was like for the 19th century miners. And then you can go back even further in time, if you will, to the old railway station, and that's got fossils, so you've got megafauna that was found nearby and all of those butte things. If you're into mountain biking, then that's a mecca for mountain biking. And you've got the Southern Flinders Ranges, and then you're close to Mount Remarkable National Park. So that's a goodie. Then the next day, you might want to do Melrose to Port Augusta via Quorn. Now, that's a beautiful butte. It's not a big drive. After 25 minutes, you're going to get to the edge of Mount Remarkable, which is a national park. And then you'll go deep into Alligator Gorge, and then you're more likely to spot maybe a kangaroo wandering around than any other visitors there. And then you'll get to Quorn, Q-U-O-R-N, Quorn. So you might want to get some scones there. You might want to get some jam and cream. You might want to go to the Pitchy Richie Pass and beautiful, beautiful things. But if you want to learn how native plants survive, then you've got Port Augusta's Arid Lands Botanic Garden. So go and have a look at that. It's 250 hectares. The next day, you might want to go Port Augusta to Port Lincoln. Now, that is something. So you're going to go through what's called the Wadlata, W-A-D-L-A-T-A, Outback Centre. You might want to do that. You might want to learn about dinosaurs because the dinosaurs roamed there. And in about an hour brings you to Wyalla. Now, we talked about Wyalla a couple of weeks ago, W-H-Y-A-L-L-A, Wyalla. Oh, my golly, you've got to go there, the old steelworks, and you've got the boat there, which is called the Wyalla, which you can organise a tour of. But there was, at various times of the year, you've got tens of thousands of giant cuttlefish, and they gather in the rocky reefs just off the shoreline in winter, generally in winter. So, yeah, that's something to go and find out about. But the Eyre Peninsula is wonderful. Now, you might want to go to the Tumby, T-U-M-B-Y, the Tumby Bay silos, and then head into town to explore the murals, because you've got beautiful murals, and then go to the white sands of Port Lincoln. So Port Lincoln. Now, this is where it gets really exciting if you want to, because you might want to go on to Port Lincoln and go to the Neptune Islands. It's a two-hour boat ride out to the Neptune Islands, Neptune, and then you've got the nutrient-rich waters, and then if you want to, that's where the hunting grounds are for the great white sharks. That means the great white sharks are doing the hunting. You're not hunting them. They're looking for you, but you can watch from the surface, or if you want to, if you're really good, if you're really gutsy, if you're brave, then you can put on a wetsuit and hop into an underwater cage and observe them in their own element. So, you know, that's good. Some of them come up and bump the cage, some don't. But you might see something like a 7-metre shark swimming just metres away from you. So, you know, and then on the way back, when you're driving back, you might want to get some fish and chips and get your own back on them, maybe. bit of hake or flake or whatever it's called. Oh, how good's that? I reckon that's just a beautiful tour. Now, if you're going to travel, why don't we get three great people to sing a song for us? You might not have heard this. This is Cole Joy, Brian Henderson, and a very young Johnny Farnham. And this song's called Gotta Travel On. So it's Cole Joy, Brian Henderson. Brian Henderson used to host a show called Bandstand, back in the black and white days. And then John Farnham. But he was Johnny Farnham then. So if you're ready, this has got to travel on. Hey, this is Scott. This is the RV Show. Oh, it's great being on the road with you.

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1: G'day, it is Scott. This is the RV Show. Now, I've got a highlight for you today. We have Todd Redwood, who is the Deputy Mayor of Armidale. G'day, Todd. You've got a long history of tourism in Armidale. It's genetic.
2: Well, yes. I mean, I'm not directly involved in tourism, although I suppose as the Deputy Mayor of a town, you can't get away from that, and I certainly don't want to shy away from that responsibility. But yes, I was sort of born into that tourism and promotional family. My father was Armidale's first tourist officer back in 1985. And so, yes, I moved here with him in 85 from Mudgee, where he'd done his tourism magic before. And, yeah, we came here and... Yeah, so I admittedly went away from Armidale for 30 years and returned about 5 years ago, and that's where I find myself now. But, yeah, no, great place to be. I wouldn't want to be anywhere else to live, and certainly it's great to see a lot of visitors coming through.
1: Yeah, now, being Armidale, for those who are listening further afield, where is Armidale? Where would you describe it as being?
2: Well, I mean, we occupy, I guess, the centre of the New England region, which is in northern New South Wales. I work internationally, and I often have to reference people say, where do you live? And I say, well, if you've been to Australia, yes, East Coast, yes. Do you know a place called Coffs Harbour? Yeah, I know Coffs Harbour. Right, go to Coffs Harbour, go up the mountains about 2 hours and you'll find Armidale. So we sort of sit nestled at the top of the Great Divide. We're high altitude, so we're, you know, at least 1,000 metres above sea level here, and some parts of our region here are even 1,400 metres above sea level. So, yeah, quite high. And we the city for all seasons, definitely. So we get beautiful, you know, not too hot summers. We get quite cold winters, occasionally snow. A year ago, we had about a foot of snow across the city and the region. And incredible autumns. So, you know, really vibrant colours around here in autumn. And, of course, as we're entering into spring now, it's a glorious time of year. We're sort of emerging from a, you know, fairly mild winter we've had. But, it's just incredible to see and feel how the season changes here. So, yeah, spring is possibly behind autumn. Spring's my next most favourite season here in Armidale.
1: So autumn's the favourite?
2: Well, just because it's spectacular, like really, honestly, the colours are incredible, and it's postcard material everywhere you look.
1: Yeah, beautiful. All right, so people are coming into Armidale, depending upon which season, and there's going to be highlights for them to go and see. What would you suggest some of the highlights might be?
2: Well, there's lots of things that are sort of, you know, static things that are always here to see. So we are blessed with incredible national parks and, you know, that the nature experiences. We've also got some, you know, some great experiences with, you know, things like bird watching. So, and then fishing, you know, so there's the sort of high altitude fishing trout fishing and that kind of stuff. But also, we've got some great festivals or events that are spotted throughout the year. So now, one of the great things that we've done in the last 6 years is the Big Chill. The Big Chill is our celebration of, I guess, you know, we're entering winter, and it's a big music festival. So it's a one-day music festival, regional. It's very, very successful. Top line artists every year under a huge big top, and yeah, a real highlight. And what we find interesting there is that 50% of those that come along to the Big Chill are from outside of our region. So it is a real tourist. Even last year I met some people that come across from Perth for it because a particular band was playing.
1: Yeah.
2: And they really wanted to be there. So yeah, it's a great one.
1: Oh, that's fabulous.
2: I would call us the centre of the world, of course.
1: I'm hearing you, because once you get to Armidale, you can head on to anywhere. Oh, you're fantastic.
2: Yeah,
1: you're terrific.
2: It's a gateway, yeah.
1: Yeah. Todd, I reckon you've earned a song, because people are going to be heading to Armidale. I know I'm coming back to Armidale, so I'll make sure that I think some of those festivals you mentioned are so good. That street festival sounds a knockout.
2: Yeah, look, they and, you know, most of the ones that I've mentioned are either council-led or council-supported, and honestly, they really, really punch above their weight, the teams that put these things on, so well worth a visit.
1: Good you. All right, Todd Redwood, Deputy Mayor of Armidale, what song would you like?
2: Well, I think I'd like Flame Trees by Cold Chisel, and there's a reason for that.
1: Yeah.
2: Cold Chisel was effectively the band before them came from Adelaide. But when Don Walker, the pianist, decided to study physics, he did that following his father's footsteps. His father was a lecturer at Armidale. He came to Armidale. He went to the University of New England. And the band followed him, and they actually formed Cold Chisel here. So, it was quite fitting that a couple of years ago, when they started their 50th anniversary tour, they started it in Armidale, and in recognition of where it all began.
1: That says it all. That says it all. Yeah. You are terrific. Hey, thanks for your time, Todd. You are really, really generous, and you are genetically inspiring as far as tourism goes. You're really good.
2: Well, yeah, we'd love to see lots of people visiting Armidale. Well worth the trip.
1: Thank you to you. You're wonderful, Todd Redwood. Thank you so much.
2: My pleasure. Thanks, Scott.
1: Thanks, mate.

0: 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And there's a girl just fall in
1: love near where the piano is banned. I've been here, there, everywhere. I've been everywhere.
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0: This is the RV Show. Welcome back to the RV Show. This is Scott. You know, when I was a kid, I remember petrol stations giving away little passports. And so wherever you drove, wherever your parents drove you, you'd pop into a particular branded petrol station and get the passport stamped. And then at the end of the school holidays, you would have a whole bunch of stamps from all over the places in it. And you learnt all about your state or other states or indeed the country. And that was just a beautiful thing. Now, the kids today, obviously they don't have rubber stamps anymore really for those. But what you can do is do a collection of memories with photographs of the big things because Australia has so many big things. So if you're going up Nyngan Way in New South Wales, and Nyngan's near Dubbo, it is fabulous. There's a thing there called the Big Bogan. The Big Bogan, oh, it is sensational. It's just on 6 metres tall. And so the Big Bogan, he's there, he's got his thongs, his fishing rod, his esky, his Southern Cross tattoo, and it's just a beautiful thing. He's by the river. You've got the Bogan River. That's why it's called the Big Bogan. You've got the Bogan River. And it just references, if you will, the town's warm hospitality. And then while you're in town, there is so many good things to do in Nyngan, especially the museum. So go and have a look at that. Now, if you're going down to the Southern Highlands, and you might want to grab a bit of paper, a bit of pencil, a chalk, a biro, something, and write some of these down because the Big Bogan in Nyngan is fabulous. But if you're going down south to the Southern Highlands, you'll find the Big Potato. Now, the Big Potato's in Robertson. Robertson is just famous for the Sebago potato. That's S-E-B-A-G-O. But this one is a monster. It's 10 metres long. 10 metres long. Now, when you go down that way, make sure you buy yourself a pie because the pies from down that way are just sensational, especially the potato pies. So have a look at that. So that's the Big Potato in Robertson. Then Barellan, Barellan's magic, and they've got the Good Old Days Festival come out. Now, the Good Old Days Festival, that is going to be mammoth. So Google that one, the Good Old Days, G-O-O-D-O-L-D-A-Y-S, the Good Old Days Festival. Now, that's going to be in Barellan, B-A-R-E-L-L-A-N. And now, what they've got down there is the huge, or the big, if you will, because we're doing the big tennis racket. Now, it's an exact replica. It's 20-to-1 scale of Yvonne Goolagong's Dunlop racket. It's just fabulous to go and see. And there's so many other things to do when you're down there. So that is Yvonne Goolagong's big tennis racket, and that's at Barellan, B-A-R-E-L-L-A-N, in New South Wales. These are all New South Wales things, these ones, so you don't have to travel far if you're in New South Wales. And if you're not from New South Wales, then welcome aboard and go and see some of these great things. Now, going further down south to Adaminaby, A-D-A-M, as in Adam, Inaby, I-N-A-B-Y, Adaminaby. That's the big trout. Now, the big trout, oh, that's in the snowy mountains, and it's just fabulous because it just indicates the pristine quality and the beautiful things about fishing down that way. Now, this is a 10-metre tall big trout, a 10-metre tall big trout. And you might be able to catch one for yourself, maybe not 10 metres, but if you go to Lake Eucombine, I reckon that might be a good thing for you to do because Lake Eucombine and Jindabyne and the Snowy Monaro fly fishing and all of that, oh, how good, you're going to have a good time. Now, if we're going out west, you've got to go to Cobar. That's the big beer can. So it's 5 metres tall. It's a 5 metre tall beer can. It's so big that if it was filled, it would hold, you ready for this, 22,000 litres or about 58,666 tinnies. So it's just terrific. So that is at Cobar, C-O-B-A-R, and oh, you're going to get some beautiful views. If you go up to the Fort Bourke Hill Lookout, you'll get some beautiful views around there. Cobar is just one of those places you've got to go to anyway. So if we go back on the fishing and we go down the Murray River, go to Tocumwal. That's T-O-C-U-M. W-A-L, Tocumwal. Now, it's just a pretty town, but you've got the big Murray cod. It is, let me tell you, it's big, the big Murray cod. And while you're down there, go to the Visitor Information Centre. They'll tell you where some of the best fishing spots are, some of the best tours and all of that. So Tocumwal, T-O-C-U-M-W-A-L, the big Murray cod. Then you've got the big Yabby. Now, the big Yabby is at Ford's Bridge. Now, this is near Bourke. When you say going out the back of Bourke, you're going out the back of Bourke, but you're going to find the big Yabby. And it's just, it's a freshwater shellfish. If you haven't tried Yabby, oh, to me, it's like lobster. It's just wonderful. You've got to try it. And there'll be people out there that'll show you how to catch one and do all of that. So this is a big Yabby sculpture. And then you have so many other things to do out there. You've got the Taral National Park, just terrific. And then while you're out there, you're going to go for a drive anyway, go to Broken Hill and you'll find ProHeart design this. ProHeart, it's the big ant, A-N-T, the big ant. It's located in the Broken Hill Conservation Gardens. It's a place that just honours native plants which thrive in the outback area. So, you know, there's so many things to see and do out that way. You will have a ball. But I reckon, so that'll get you on the road. We'll come back with some more, I reckon, another time. But that'll get you on the road for some of the big things. What about, seeing we're talking about Aussie things, why don't we have a little bit of John Williamson? He might come in and sing for us. He might even do Hey True Blue. What do you reckon? Hey True Blue? Here's John Williamson. He's going to sing for us. Now, this is the RV Show. I'm Scott Gibbons.
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0: Blue. It's great
5: Blue.
0: Being on the road with you.

0: 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I've been everywhere.
1: Hi, g'day, and welcome back to the RV Show. This is Scott. So I found some more for you, but the big Ugg boots in Thornton. Now, this is in the Hunter Valley. If you haven't seen the big Ugg boots, can I recommend them to you? Because they're 13 times the size of a women's size 8 Ugg boots. Go there, get your selfie on those. So you'll find them outside Mortal's Sheepskin Factory, and I think you're going to have a lot of fun. And don't forget, like, there's various shows on all through the year, but the Maitland Show is each February, and I think you're going to have a lot of fun going up there and having a look at that. Cherries. We all love cherries. Most of us love cherries. Cherries are just amazing. Young is regarded as being the cherry capital of Australia, and the cherries there are magic. And what you'll find is the big cherries. Now, the big cherries are in the middle of the hilltops town, and if you go down in December, then you've got the National Cherry Festival. That takes over the whole town. You can pick your own cherries at some various places. You might even have a little look around and you might find National Cherry Festival. That takes over the whole town. You can pick your own cherries at some various places. You might even have a little look around and you might find some

on top of a silver ore mine in Broken Hill. It's called the Big Bench. And if it doesn't matter how big you are, it's going to make you look like a little kid, like a little kid. If you want to wind the clock back, be like a little kid sitting on a park bench when you're maybe two, two and a half, because this is 2.5 times the size of a normal park bench. And then when you're there, have a look at the Albert Kirsten Mining and Mineral Museum, because that's got something like 2,000 specimens for you to go and have a look at, and maybe something like a 42-kilogram silver nugget. Kyogle, K-Y-O-G-L-E, Kyogle, that's where you'll find the Big Bush Turkey. The Big Bush Turkey, it was built by a local couple. It's 8 metres wide. It's 4 metres high. It's just massive. So this is the Northern Rivers town, and you'll have a lot of fun there. Then you've got the national parks all around there as well. So you'll have a lot of fun. That's the Big Bush Turkey in Kyogle. And then if you want to have a hat, then go and see the Big Hat in Yeovil. Yeovil is spelled Y-E-O-V for Victor, A-L, Yeovil. This is a 6 metre tall big hat. It's oversized. It's a bronze version of the famed Australian bush poet Banjo Paterson's hat, and it's located in Yeovil, which is between Dubbo and Parkes. So if you want to, have a look at the Banjo Paterson Poetry Festival. That's held in Orange in each February. Orange in February, and I think that'd be good. While you're out there, you might go to the Western Plains Zoo and do all of that too. And then you've got the Big Oyster. Now, you may have driven by the Big Oyster in Taree. Taree, T-A-R-E-E. Now, in its heyday, this is 20 metres high, 27 metres wide. It's the Taree Big Oyster. It used to be a restaurant and souvenir shop, but now it's just in a car yard. Just in a car yard. But you can go there, and while you're there, you might shop around and you'll find some other places selling oysters, and you might even get a scenic flight with the Manning River Aero Club. Do something like that. Have a look at the wonderful, wonderful area that you've got. And then we'll finish today off with the Big Merino in Goulburn. Now, if you haven't done the Big Merino, this is the Big Merino sheep. Oh, it's great. The Big Merino sheep in Goulburn. Just look it up. Put in Big Merino Goulburn. They'll tell you where it is. But it's 3 stories high, 15 metres high, 18 metres wide. It's just magic. And while you're down there, have a look at the Goulburn Rail Heritage Centre, and it's just fabulous. So if you're ready, I reckon you're going to have a real bit of fun, a real bit of fun, and that fun's going to

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2: Hi, g'day, it is Scott. This is the RV Show. Now, summer is coming. I mean, we've just got spring, but summer's coming, and that's the peak season for caravanning. So it doesn't matter whether you're doing a coastal road trip or an outback escape, thousands and thousands of families and travellers are going to hook up their vans and their camper trailers and whatnot and even get their motorhomes going, and they're going to explore Australia. But you've got busy highways and unpredictable weather and increased theft risks and whatnot, so caravan insurance becomes really more important than ever. So here's a couple of little clues that might help you set yourself up, and they may be worth considering before heading off on your next adventure. The first thing is, I would suggest, is to have really good comprehensive insurance. But, you know, Australian summers are wonderful and you want to get out there and do it, but you've got to be aware of what to insure for. And that might be because there is some extreme weather that just pops up out of nowhere. So you might want to make sure and get a little biro, a pencil, a bit of chalk, whatever, write some of these down so you know that when you're going through your maybe, your current policy or your to-be policy, that you've covered for hail and maybe wind damage and flash flooding, if you can do that, and falling trees, and maybe if you're going up into the northern states, cyclone activity. And caravans with light walls and roofs and annexes and whatnot allow that they're particularly vulnerable. Then you've got to allow for increased traffic and towing incidents. So the highways and the coastal routes, well, they fill up with caravans in December and we're all the way through to February. And so you'll find that insurance companies note that there's more rear-end collisions and more side swipes and reversing damage and accidents that happen when you're entering or leaving a caravan park. So towing places extra strain on your tyres and your brakes and your suspension. And so you run further risk of mechanical issues, so allow for that. Then caravans can become a target for theft. So you might find during some of the box trailers and camper trailers and full-size caravans and annexes and personal contents, they become more of a target. So, you know, and leaving an unsecured vehicle at a campground or a roadside would make it really, really vulnerable. So caravan insurance typically in Australia, it varies from insurer to insurer, and that's why I'm saying go out and check what you've got or what you're getting. But many comprehensive policies in Australia will include most of these. So that might be accidental damage. So that covers damage caused by collisions or impacts or unexpected physical accidents. And then you've got weather-related damage. So you might find that you're looking for cover for storm or hail or flood or fire. Now, coverage and limits can vary. So you'll find that each insurance company will give you what they call a PDS, which is a product or a policy disclosure statement. So it's very, very important to read that because it's a lot of waffle, but you've got to go through it to cut the waffle so you find out exactly what you need to know. Then you got theft and attempted theft, because that could be, is it protecting your caravan when it's at home or your motorhome, whatever it be, when it's at home, or is it protecting it when it's in storage or when you're on the road, when you're in a caravan park? How is it protected? You know, what sort of things do you have to do to make it protected? Do you have to have a hitch lock or a wheel clamp, or are there other security devices that they ask? Then you've got annex and awning cover. Now, that could be limited. It could be optional. So awnings are frequently damaged. I mean, you put it in a storm or a very high wind, those awnings and things, they're going to cop it. So, you know, if you think that the wind is going to come up, make sure that you pulled your awning in. Some insurers include awning or annex cover automatically, some of them, and then others treat it as an optional extra, and then some policies only cover an awning when it's retracted, in other words, when it's not in use. So if you're using it and it's not insured, if you're not using it, oh, good job. That's nice. Glad you bought that. Then you've got contents, which can vary widely from different insurance companies. So you might find that some items are covered when they're stored inside the caravan. Some are covered, but there's a certain price range that's depending upon the policy. High value items like laptops or cameras or jewelry or e-bikes, well, that will depend totally on the policy, and you may require indeed additional insurance. And then you've got emergency accommodation or towing costs. So if your caravan or your whatever you're towing becomes uninhabitable after an insured event, then some policies will help you with temporary accommodation, and some will help you with transporting the caravan to a repairer. Some will indeed cover storage costs, so allow for that. Then you've got legal liability. That covers your damage to your caravan, causes, you know, if you've caused damage to other people's property, then some will cover you for $10 million, some will cover you for $20 million, depending upon the policy. And then what caravan insurance doesn't cover? Well, doesn't cover wear and tear or rust or mould or corrosion or mechanical breakdown, mechanical failure. If you haven't maintained the vehicle properly, if you've damaged it because you've overloaded or you've been doing unsafe towing, some policies don't cover you for off-road use. And some, if you've been using it for an illegal or an unsafe purpose, then they don't do that. So, you know, important that you talk to your insurance company, your insurance broker, somebody like that, so that you can be comfortable that you've got it all. Now, I've got a song for you from the Cockroaches, and this is just a beauty. Now, if you know the Cockroaches, they created the Wiggles, but this is Paul Field singing this. So it's Hey What Now, it's the Cockroaches, but if you're a fan of the Wiggles, you won't recognise them. But Jeff Fatt's in the background. Paul Field, I think he was the manager of the Wiggles, so go and enjoy it. Here we go. Hey, this is the RV Show. I'm Scott. Oh, it's great being on the road with you.

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0: This is the RV Show. G'day. Now, before the break, we were talking about insurance and securing your caravan. Now, one of the things I mentioned is a hitch lock. Now, you might think, what's a hitch lock? Well, if you haven't seen one, then you might want to run out and get one pretty quickly because they're a very simple device, about the size of your hand, and it's got a tow ball built into it that you can connect to the hitch point of your trailer chassis. So when you're disconnected from your tow vehicle, you put this into your tow ball hole and then it has a locking bar that goes over it, set of keys, and then you can lock it up. Now, if your trailer's unattended or your caravan's unattended, then it's going to make it a little bit harder for someone just to simply steal it because to do that, they might need an angle grinder. That's going to take some work, a lot of noise and a lot of spark. So the hitch lock could be something that's really, really clever for you. One of the good things is they're normally painted bright yellow or bright orange. So if you're reversing up to it, you can see them and that's good. Then you just undo it. But importantly, what happens is that you might find that wherever you buy it from, they're really easy to find. They're not expensive, but your insurance company might say, hey, that's such a good idea. They're going to give you a discount. Now, it's worthwhile asking because when you're filling in the form and you tell them you've got a hitch lock, they might give you a discount on that, and the discount might even be more than what you paid for your hitch lock. And the next year, you're in profit. And the year after that, you're in profit. So that could be one of the best things. We're always looking for good ideas for you on the RV Show. If you reckon that's a beauty, go out and do it. I've got one for me. And if you've got a ball type hitch point, that's the great thing to do. I think you're going to save some money. And you might get that discount year after year. So there you go. There's another hint from the RV Show. Don't forget, you can contact us anytime. 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And while you're doing that, thinking about the show, think about the sponsors and the stations that put us through, because we've got stations all the way around New South Wales and the ACT that put the show on, and the fabulous sponsors that help us make this show happen. Ah, we're almost out of time for this week, but didn't we have a great time? Didn't we see some great places? We went to Adelaide, and then we travelled all the way through the Eyre Peninsula. We went to Armidale, met the Deputy Mayor, Todd Redwood. What a passion he has for his area. Then we found some more of Australia's big things for you. And then we learned about what you need to look at when considering insurance. And, of course, that great tip we had on how to secure your caravan. There's so many things we love to do. And what we want you to do is contact the RV Show. 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Tell us a song. Tell us a trip. Tell us a hint. But that's all we've got time for this week. It's been great having you on the road with us. Hey, I'm Scott Gibbons, and I'll see you.
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2: Hello.
1: Yes, and absent today is Steve. Hopefully he'll be back next week. Okay, today, oh boy, we've got a good show for you today. We've got presenting Skyhooks Living in the 70s, their debut album. The Sherbet with Slipstream, their third album. And the wonderful, beautiful Carly Simon with Hot Cakes, their third album, I think. Is that right?
2: You're not asking the wrong person.
1: Oh, you're not a Carly Simon expert, are you?
2: I am definitely not a Carly Simon expert.
1: So. Okay, the Carole King album, Wraparound Joy, is probably her sixth album, which is a good one.
2: I love Carole King.
1: Yeah.
2: Known as... Yeah, wrote so many hits in the 1960s, of course, with Jerry Goffin.
1: Yeah.
2: The Goffin and King songs. Wrote songs for the Monkees, the Birds, the Lemon Pipers, gosh knows how many other artists. Big hits. But then apparently she was scared of performing through
1: no,
2: the 60s.
1: No, that's Carly Simon, isn't it?
2: No, Carole King, I'm talking
1: about.
2: Oh, really? And then it wasn't until she recorded Tapestry when she did a solo album, and then I think that gave her a bit of confidence to sing on her own.
1: Okay, yeah. Okay, anyway, we're talking about another group called Skyhooks. They're living in the 70s, released in 1974. They formed in 1973. Did you know that?
2: No, I do now.
1: The classic lineup and singles got banned, but Michael Gidinski said that fans would have to purchase the album to see what they were. Triple J were known as Double J at the time, had played You Just Like Me Because I'm Good in Bed as...
2: the first song on the first broadcast.
1: Yep. Okay.
2: And the first three albums were produced by Ross Wilson.
1: Yep.
2: Horror Movie as the second and final single from the band's debut. And the song peaked at number one in Australia, staying there for 2 weeks in March 1975.
1: Okay. Coming up next for our first track, we're going to play You Just Like Me Because I'm Good in Bed, written by Greg, the bass player, and songwriter Greg McCange. And it was voted by Red Simons on the program they used to have on Triple M called My Top 10 Hits.
2: I don't remember that one.
1: It was 1990.
2: Well, I was around in 1990, but I can't say I was glued to Triple M in 1990.
1: Okay. Anyway, he picked it as one of his favourite songs. And anyway, here it is, You Just Like Me Because I'm Good in Bed by Skyhooks on Triple RFM.

0: Music Appreciation. You're listening to, well, at the moment, we're doing a 1974 special, The Skyhooks, at the moment. That was Whatever Happened to the Revolution, a protest song, which was written, let's see, okay, focusing on the contrast between the grand... between the grand ideals of the revolution and petty everyday concerns that follow. Not a bad track. What did you think of that, Natalie?
1: The Skyhooks. I'm warming to them. I really like their musicianship.
0: Great. Okay, we'll leave it there. Next track we got is Baldwin Calling. Baldwin. Okay, if I can quote this... for this, she met him at a party and now relentlessly calling him on the phone, wanting to trap him in a relationship that feels like a brick
1: veneer prison.
0: The song uses superb symbol of suffocating suburban lifestyle. Very interesting.
1: No, it uses the suburb as a symbol of a suffocating suburban lifestyle.
0: Yeah, whatever. Okay. Contrasting it with the narrator's desire to remain free. That's Baldwin for you. Here is Baldwin Calling by Skyhooks on Triple RFM 88.5 FM, your local sound.

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0: RFM, your local sound. Thank you, 88.5. That was Baldwin Calling, which was from Skyhooks. Okay, coming up next, we've got another album called Slipstream by Sherbet. Their third album, I think, yeah?
1: Your friends, Daryl Braithwaite.
0: Yeah, okay, don't rub it in. A concoction of melodic
1: harmonies,
0: potent lyrics and electrifying instruments showcasing the band's innovative approach to music. I like that. Slipstream in songs values is but generally refers to inspiration, a creative or spiritual flow or a state of being carried along by influences. So here is Slipstream by Sherbet, a great song on your local sound 2, Triple R FM, 88.5 FM, Music Appreciation.

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0: That was one of my favourites, one of Natalie's favourites too. It's a good tune, isn't it?
1: I was enjoying that to some degree. I think your singing was even more splendid that nobody else got to hear.
0: Oh, I'm doing my vocal exercises. Do yourself a favour and listen to my singing. It's not as...
1: Why don't you give people now...
0: Okay. I'm just another hustler and I need someone. Join me.
1: No, but I want you to go high like you did.
0: Hustler! Oh, sorry.
1: Yeah, there we go.
0: Yeah. Okay, the interesting song, beautiful lyrics, and one of Natalie's favourites, isn't it?
1: I know it's one of Paul's favourites.
0: Oh, excellent guitar. You know, the guitar playing on that is do-do-do-do-do-do.
1: I was pretty impressed by especially the guitar and the outro. It's good playing.
0: I told you
1: simple,
0: you'd like it.
1: Simple but effective.
0: How do you know if you don't listen to it, Natalie?
1: Well, you don't, do you?
0: Right. Okay, coming up next, we've got the beautiful, the sexy, oh, the pregnant... Miss Carly Simon.
1: I think we've got one more Sherbet song.
0: Oh, have we?
1: Glad You're Mine.
0: So Glad You're Mine. You'll love this one.
1: Will I?
0: Okay. It's, let's see. It's great harmonies. Reminds me of Peter Gabriel, which Darryl Braithwaite was a big fan of his. He said in interviews.
1: Mm-hmm.
0: Yeah, it was released as the first single from the album. How about that? It's a good one too. So Glad You're Mine, and I'm glad you're with 2RRFM with Natalie and myself, Paul Mulgrew.

0: X became one of Carly Simon's biggest selling albums. Her first concept album, the autobiographical songs portray Simon happily married and beginning a family. She had a boy as well named Ben, didn't she, Natalie? Yeah, I think so.
1: You are the Carly Simon expert. I don't know that, but this is all education for me.
0: Okay, coming up now, we've got Safe and Sound. The song uses the theme of a world that is turned inside out and upside down to emphasise the need
1: for a sense of unity and comfort found in home and close relationships. It suggests that while individuals may be alone in the end.
0: Oh, lovely Carly Simon, come to bed with me, please.
1: Calm down. We're on radio.
0: Yeah. 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
0: Thank you.

0: Oh, that was a lovely Carly Simon. I love that song. Forever My Love was written by her former husband. For her former husband. Thank you, Natalie. Excuse me. Don't interrupt, okay? For her former husband, James Taylor, reflecting on the beauty and sometimes difficulty in their relationships. It is a lovely song, isn't it, Natalie?
1: Beautiful song.
0: Love it. Okay, goodness me. Okay, next we've got Mockingbird, which is a duet with her former husband, James Taylor.
1: Ooh.
0: Catchbox called it as great reworking of this big 60s hit, saying that it, the fresh approach, take away Nat,
1: is keyed by a beautiful vocal interchange between the couple and a great Dixieland horn arrangement. Record World said that they just don't make tunes as funky as this anymore.
0: The Carly Simon version is better, isn't it? Johnny O'Keefe did the version of this with a female artist, Margaret McLaren, wasn't it?
1: Not sure. I always think of the movie Dumb and Dumber and Jim Carrey and his sidekick, and they sing it in the car together.
0: Right, okay. Anyway, here is Carly Simon with her husband, James Taylor, singing it, and they didn't make a video for this, did they? No. Okay, here it is, Mockingbird on Triple RFM 88.5, your local sound. I hope you enjoy it.

0: That was Mockingbird by the beautiful Carly Simon and his sometimes handsome wife.
1: You mean at the time her former husband, James Taylor?
0: It's more acceptable these days. Oh, okay, yeah, I'll get off that. Okay, that was Mockingbird by you know who, yep.
1: Next up we got Carole King.
0: Okay, yep. Wraparound Joy, her sixth album from 1974. The album peaked at number one on the Billboard 200 albums chart in late 1974 and spun off a successful singles with Jazzman, which reached number two on the Billboard Hot 100 chart and earned King a nomination for Best Pop Vocal Performance in Female. Very good album, isn't it?
1: So the first song we're going to play is Nightingale.
0: Which is a good one, yep. And it's...
1: And while Carole King is the lead singer of this song, in the 1974 version, her daughters Louise Goffin and Sherry Goffin sang backup.
0: Yep. At the time, they were children. How about that?
1: Mm-hmm.
0: Here's Nightingale by Carole King on Music Appreciation. Yeah, 88.5 to RRR FM, your local sound.

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0: Okay, that was the... Are we on? Okay, that was the title track, Wraparound Joy, excellent, from the excellent album. The lyrics describe how a partner's love provides a sense of salvation and a feeling of being rescued from life's struggles. I wish that happened to me. Culminating in an intensely joyful experience that saves her. The title and song represents the powerful and all-encompassing feeling of happiness and emotional salvation. Coming up next, we've got a wonderful ballad called You Gentle Me.
1: And it's our last song.
0: Our last song, yes. I hope you enjoy the program. I'm sure Natalie does. Yeah, I enjoyed it too. Three of my favourite artists, you know, and particularly my two favourite female artists.
1: Mm-hmm. I've heard you speak about these artists a lot, so it's good that you've put them all in one program.
0: It's hard to miss, aren't they? Hard to miss that I like them, I mean, yeah. Okay, coming up, we've got You Gentle Me by Carole King.
1: Ooh.
0: Yep. Would you like to tell us about this, Natalie?
1: Yeah, it's about finding a partner who has a soothing effect, calming down anger, suspicion and the anxieties of life.
0: An interesting ballad. I wonder who that could be. Right, okay. You Gentle Me, Carole King.
1: And we'll see you next week.
0: Yep,
1: or you
0: music
1: will.
0: Appreciation. Yeah,
1: Steve will be back next
0: Steve
1: week.
0: Steve should be back. Yes, Steve should be back. Check it out, Steve. Okay, see ya. Bye.

0: This is ANU's New South Wales. I'm Lee Harrison. A police officer's died in a serious crash in inner Sydney. The police car was under lights and sirens when it crashed into a tree at Redfern, killing a female constable instantly. A male constable has been taken to hospital in a stable condition. A critical incident has been declared and Regent Street is closed between Lawson and Cleveland Street while investigations are carried out. A second child injured in a stabbing in the Blue Mountains has now died in hospital. Jamel Wells reports.
1: After three children were found with stab wounds in a car at Valley Heights on Sunday, a five-year-old died at the scene. Two other children, critically injured, were taken to hospital. Police say a one-year-old died on Thursday. Their 42-year-old mother, who was found with self-inflicted injuries, now faces charges that include two counts of murder. She's due back in court in November. Jamel Wells reporting.
0: Separately, a young boy who was shot in the face in Sydney's northwest has also died. Five other people who were inside the Norwest unit at the time of the incident were not injured. One of them, an 18-year-old man, has been charged with concealing an indictable offence. All construction staff on the work sites of collapsed property developer Bathler Group have been stood down. The company's administrators have failed to secure extra funding to prop up the Sydney-based builder. 67 Bathler employees are understood to have been retained for the time being. Police are urging drivers to slow down during what's expected to be a day of heavy traffic for the start of the school holidays. There'll be extra patrols on major routes and regional roads over the coming weeks to ensure people are sticking to the road rules. One person's been rescued from the second floor of a burning terrace in Sydney's inner suburbs. And a new program is being introduced into the state's public schools to boost music education. To sport now, the Dolphins are heading into today's first NRL prelim final, a dominant force. The Sydney Roosters are all that stands between the NRL's newest franchise and a maiden grand final berth. Despite a season tallying 18 wins, coach Christian Wolf says it's their seven losses that have helped shape their finals attitude.
2: We put ourselves in those positions, but what the group's done really well is handle that adversity, handle those occasions and come out the other end and give themselves this chance. So enjoy it and make the most of it.
0: Lions star Lachie Neale will contest tomorrow's AFL Grand Final after overturning his one-match ban for striking. Australia's fallen to South Africa by 67 runs on their first of a three-match one-day international series. Proteas batsman Matthew Britsky boasting a century. This is ANU's New South Wales.

0: Sounds of the Manhattan Night. From New York, jazz, nice and easy. With Tom Parker.
1: Hi everyone, Tom Parker with you for the next 2 hours, our musical bag, Nostalgia, with the accent on jazz. A delight to spend these 2 hours together with you. It's our time. Our time to relive laid-back sounds of yesteryear. From New York, jazz, nice and easy.

the combination of the organ playing Shirley Scott together with the tenor saxophonist Stanley Turrentine. It really was a winning format during the 1960s. At that time, the two were married. The 1960s produced, two marriages for them, the other being, of course, a successful decade with Stanley Turrentine and Shirley Scott recording a bunch of albums for Blue Note Records. This, like their bunch of albums and their marriage, well, it came to an end around about 1970. Stanley Turrentine, Shirley Scott went their own separate ways and, of course, on to still stunning careers. This could be my shining hour. Stanley Turrentine, his Blue Note album called Dearly Beloved from 1962. From Manhattan, this borough of New York City, we'd like to welcome in stations now throughout Australia. Across Greater Sydney over FM 99.3 and 88.5. 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Right around Australia to all states, thanks to the Australian Community Radio Network. That's the network sponsored by APRA, bringing you the music of the nation through community stations. Welcome to the sounds of New York City. Tom Parker in the chair, and yes, we've got 2 hours ahead of us, right? You and I, and of course, the music.

Well, this lady started out as a 15-year-old doing backing vocals. The Californian Marilyn Scott doing backing vocals behind people like Bobby Womack and Etta James, the Yellow Jackets. A long career for this lady in live performance, also in recordings. Half dozen or so albums over her 50-plus years in the trade. She's been around for a long time. Nobody seems to know of her all that much, but she's good. Her name is Marilyn Scott, and of course Theolonious Monk's Round Midnight is taken from her album called Innocent of Nothing. It's a great title, isn't it? Ain't that the truth? Innocent of Nothing, from the year of 2006, Marilyn Scott. The most extravagantly talented trumpeter of his generation, I'm talking about Lee Morgan. Lee Morgan, even though his talents were often misplaced or simply, as in the latter part of his brief career, taken for granted. Lee Morgan was all flash, fire and high spirits. Alfred Leon's Blue Note Records, well, they recorded him obsessively. More than 20 sessions for the label as a leader, and, oh, gee, dozens of others as a sideman. It was something of an irony that his album, The Sidewinder, from 1964, the album in a kind of a boogaloo setting, was a Blue Note best-selling album, but was not the jazz path that Lee Morgan had wished to travel. But due to its popularity and pressure from Blue Note to repeat that boogaloo success, Lee Morgan's albums thereafter were never quite the same. That old exuberance was somewhat clouded over. In 1972, it was all over for Lee Morgan. You see, he was shot by a jealous girlfriend. He was killed with his own pistol whilst appearing at the jazz club that used to be downtown here in Manhattan on 3rd, the room called Slugs. What a great name to be killed in, right? Shot by a pistol at Slugs. There you go. Lee Morgan was 34 years old. Let's take a little boogaloo now in the hands of him, Lee Morgan.

just a huge seller, of course, for Blue Note Records back 1963. Boogaloo, yeah. The Sidewinder. Joe Henderson on tenor, Barry Harris. Boogaloo, yeah. The Sidewinder. Joe Henderson on tenor, Barry Harris on piano.

far. We go back with Ron White. Got to be... Hi, dear Ron, by the way. It's got to be, I don't know, 16, 17, 18 years, maybe more, since from the first time we heard from Ron White and had been a constant listener over the years, and we disappeared for a while, and Ron is back with us again. Good to have you with us again, Ron. Good hearing from you, and as I say, one of our very early listeners, and then some. Okay, Ron White's Two of a Kind. It's a goodie. I never had a chance until I met you.

I guess I'm ready to go right back on the shelf, because at last I've learned where you're concerned.

Oh, I never had a chance until I met you. Anita O'Day and Melissa Morgan. It's a good two of a kind. Thanks to Ron White. Good to have you back again, old buddy. Ron White. Excellent. Two of a kind. Never had a chance until I met you. And you good folk out there, you can do the same thing as that Ron has just done. Put two song titles together in sentence form, making that your two of a kind, and whiz it off to me. And this is the email address to contact me by. TomParkerNewYork@hotmail.com. That's TomParkerNewYork@hotmail.com. We'll do it again next week. Yep, another two of a kind. Yes, you're listening to From New York, Jazz Nice and Easy, across Australia on the Community Radio Network. With me, Tom. Our next lady, she's out of Detroit, talking about Regina Carter, who was lucky enough to get lessons from the violin greats Itzhak Perlman and Yehudi Menuhin. Pretty good beginnings right there for a budding violinist, that's for sure. Teenage years took her from classical training and into the pop and funk group called Straight Ahead. Atlantic Records released their albums. Regina Carter's next step was a biggie, of course, was into other worlds of music and, of course, world of jazz. Very comfortable one finds this lady today at the top of her class. Let's enjoy her now. Regina Carter.

Oh, that's a Thad Jones composition, and a good one too. It's called Don't Get Sassy. Regina Carter and her violin. Pretty good stuff, right? There's fine musicians in attendance on this album. James Carter was the bass clarinet player that you just heard and enjoyed. Barry Harris on piano, Russell Malone on guitar, and Lewis Nash drums, and Marcus Belgrave on trumpet backing this lady. Regina Carter is taken from her album On Verve from the year of 2000. The album is called Motor City Moments. Torch songs of love.

Something with Shirley Bassey and I Love Gipogi, Nina Simone. Taught songs. Dewey Redman was a tenor saxophonist, greatly admired by many fellow musicians whose work has never much broken through to a wider acclaim. Originally a school teacher out of Fort Worth in Texas, Dewey Redman, he moved to San Francisco in the middle of the 1960s, a kind of introverted player, liked to play the extrovert. Dewey Redman, a unique part of the post-bop jazz landscape. He joined forces with Ornette Coleman, later on Charlie Hayden, Keith Jarrett too. The sounds of Dewey Redman's tenor is something quite apart from the mainstream of post-Coltrane saxophone players, quite unique. Let's take a listen to and enjoy the tenor of one, Dewey Redman.

called Dewey Square, the Dewey Redman Quartet. Great sound. Now, Dewey Redman also had a son by the name of Joshua Redman, who had little, if any, contact with his father, but certainly followed in his dad's footsteps, becoming a superbly accomplished tenor saxophonist in his own right. Kind of like father, like son, that's for sure. Why don't we take a listen to the son now? This is Joshua Redman.

Well, there you have it, father and son combination, Dewey Redman and his son Joshua Redman. Dewey's Corner, and for you, for me. Good sounds. Tenor saxophonists. From New York, this is Jazz Nice and Easy, serving Australia with laid-back sounds designed with only you in mind. Restful sounds to ease you in or ease you out of that rather harried day. In Manhattan, I'm Tom Parker. It's time now for our special of the week, Sound Trilogy. Sound Trilogy. Three tracks of that special guest or a musical theme.

So-called territory bands of the early part of the 20th century had closer contact with the blues. These bands were of the rural areas in the South, Mississippi, Missouri, Texas too. Back in those early days, most certified jazz musicians had a tendency to shun those blues musicians and singers from the rural areas, regarding them as a lower caste of musician. But the blues' home turf, the South, found a home within those travelling bands that played across the cotton towns and across the Delta region. Bands like Benny Moten's Kansas City Orchestra, Walter Page's Blue Devils, Andy Kirk's Clouds of Joy. The bands of Kansas City and the Southwest included a number of blues singers whose strength of voice and extrovert delivery caused them to be called blues shouters. Now, these male singers were able to bring blues expression and intonation into the jazz mainstream, as well as bridging a future crossover between the blues and rhythm and blues, which of course later merged into the pop market and rock and roll. One of the most important was Jimmy Rushing, who recorded with Benny Moten's Kansas City Orchestra and later on the big band of Mr. Count Basie.

Sent for you yesterday. Jimmy Rushing and the Count Basie Band. From Walter Page's Blue Devils to the Basie Band and on to the Benny Goodman Band, that high nasal tenor voice of Jimmy Rushing, with or without a microphone, could be heard over the sounds of the big band full on and in full cry. He was known as Mr. 5x5 due to his excessive weight. Jimmy Rushing was at his best, fronting that Kansas City sound of the Basie Band. Another blues shouter toured the South in the 1930s within the Territory Band of Chester Boone. The alto saxophonist Eddie Cleanhead Vinson shouted the blues along with Big Bill Brunsey in the bands of Jay McShann, Cootie Williams, and later the Ellington Outfit. Here he is, the alto and blues of Mr. Eddie Cleanhead Vinson.

Mr. Eddie Cleanhead Vinson, his alto and vocalizing, Wee Baby. Like Eddie Cleanhead Vinson, the southern states produced many blues shouters, among them Buster Bailey, Jimmy Witherspoon, Joe Williams. A third in our sound trilogy, the blues shouters, Joe Turner, at the age of 15, teamed up with the boogie piano-playing Pete Johnson. The two were to remain together in music for over 40 years. Big Joe Turner came out of Kansas City mold, out of the bands of Benny Moten and Count Basie. In 1938, John Hammond produced From Spirituals to Swing at Carnegie Hall in New York. Big Joe Turner and Pete Johnson were runaway successes, and thereafter never looked back. Into the 40s, his blues shouting became more like rhythm and blues. In 1954, Turner recorded Shake, Rattle and Roll. The song was covered by Bill Haley and Elvis Presley. Joe Turner, well, he got left behind in a white record-promoted world.

to put it, dog. Man, they got a whole lot of good with a lot of charm. Well, I forget about the big wide screen.

They were called blues shouters because they could be heard above the band, as well as displaying an extroverted performance. They worked the territory bands of the South, dispensing blues big band style. Buster Smith, Eddie Cleanhead Vincent, Joe Williams, Jimmy Witherspoon, Winoni Harris, Bill Big Brunsey. The excellence of Jimmy Rushing, Big Joe Turner in the late 1930s and 40s, succeeded in reintroducing the blues at a time in jazz when it was in danger of being forgotten. The Blues Shouters. And that's our sound trilogy of the week.

From New York, this is Jazz Nice and Easy. I'm Tom Parker.

Flying home in every sense of the word. Flying home, a jazz classic indeed, you agree? Composition belonging to Lionel Hampton, who, well, so the story goes, developed Flying Home around a tune that Lionel Hampton nervously whistled as he waited for his first flight on an aircraft. Well, that's how the story goes anyway. I believe Lionel Hampton, well, I guess that's what it's all about. Lionel Hampton's original version of his Flying Home, of course, featured that great honking tenor of Mr. Illinois Jacquet. Remember that? Back in 1942. What a huge hit it was. And our version, not too shabby either, by another great vibes player of the 1940s, 50s and 60s, Mr. Terry Gibbs. It's taken from his album called One More Time, Flying Home.

From New York, Jazz Nice and Easy is produced in studios in Manhattan, New York City, and heard nationally across Australia on the Community Radio Network. Well, that old clock on the wall says we're out of here. It's time to close out our little soiree. Let's do it again next week. Same time, same place. I'll see you here. In New York, I'm Tom Parker.

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Doris Day with Singing in the Rain opened our program for today. Well, Singing in the Rain seemed very appropriate when I was preparing the program, but to cover all bases, maybe we should play Doris's track Bright and Shiny as well.

bright and shiny. Well, I guess Doris was referring to her love more than the day, but I hope you're enjoying listening to There Goes That Song Again, wherever you are. Now, here's a song that I'm sure you'll remember, at least the tune, perhaps not the lyrics. And I wonder if you can guess who the singer is.

0: Dream, that was from Annette Funicello, and I'm sure you recognise the tune. It was Funiculi Funicula, but there it was with different lyrics and called Dream Boy. I'll be playing more of the songs a little later in today's programme. 2RRR 88.5 FM, and we'll be back in just a moment with more of our segment on banned songs, prohibited songs.
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0: Well, this segment, I've been playing you some songs that have been banned for various reasons from play on the BBC. Some are about relationships that were regarded as too risque, others because they included the name of a commercial product, and still others were thought unsuitable for broadcast because they made religious references. So here are two more. Two songs that were banned for broadcast by the BBC in the 1950s because they made religious references, but are regarded as perfectly acceptable today. Firstly, we have The Garden of Eden by Frankie Vaughan, and then Eddie Fisher sings My Friend.

two of the songs that the BBC in the 1950s regarded as not appropriate for play because of their references to religious subjects, The Garden of Eden from Frankie Vaughan and My Friend from Eddie Fisher. 2RRR 88.5 FM.

0: That was David Whitfield singing Karamia, a number one hit for him in 1954. Just to let you know what's coming up in our special and our second hour today, when we think of Hollywood musicals, MGM was certainly the film studio best known for producing them in the 1940s and 50s. But there were many other fine musicals produced by other motion picture studios, including RKO, Paramount, Warner Brothers, and 20th Century Fox. So in our special today and over the next 3 weeks, we'll recall some of the best-known musicals produced by other studios, beginning in 1940 and working through them chronologically. We'll hear a song from each movie, in many cases the song nominated for an Oscar and sometimes the winner. So I hope you'll stay tuned for our special in our second hour today. Meanwhile, coming up after the break, we'll remember singer Annette Funicello.
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0: Here's what Streamer has to say about her program next Monday, the 28th of September. She says that next week brings you a show with no theme, just great music from wonderful artists. Helen Ward with various orchestras, the Comedy Harmonists, Ray Ventura, and a few big bands thrown in for the fun of it. Just a mixed bag and assortment. Whoever shows up to perform, it will be well worth tuning in and having a listen. That's Down Memory Lane with Streamer, next Monday, the 28th of September, 10 a.m. here on 2RRR.
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0: Another artist who was popular in the 1950s and the 1960s was Annette Funicello. Annette was born on the 22nd of October 1942 in Utica, New York, to Italian-American parents Virginia Jean Albano and Joseph Funicello. The family moved to Southern California when she was 4 years old. Annette took dancing lessons and music lessons as a child to overcome shyness. In 1955, the 12-year-old was discovered by Walt Disney when she performed at a dance recital in Burbank, California. Disney was so impressed that he cast her as one of the original Mouseketeers. Unlike many other American Italian artists, Annette did not change her Italian surname, but rather came to be known professionally by just her first name, Annette. You have to have achieved a certain amount of popularity to be able to do that, I think. Annette went on to appear in several teen movies in the early 1960s, including one with Frankie Avalon. She also had 5 hit records for Walt Disney's label Buena Vista in 1959 and 1960. The most popular was her first, Tall Paul, which reached number 7 on the Billboard charts in February of 1969.

Tall Paul from Annette reached number 7 in the Billboard charts in February of 1959. Odio Mio was Annette's next most popular hit, reaching number 10 in March of 1960.

Oh Dear Mio, a hit for Annette in March of 1960, and her last charting hit was Pineapple Princess, which reached number 11 in September of 1960.

Pineapple Princess, and its last charting hit in September of 1960. And two more pleasant songs by Annette, How Will I Know My Love and Mr. Piano Man. These were not hits, but they're still very pleasant songs.

Two contrasting songs there from Annette, How Will I Know My Love, and the upbeat Mr. Piano Man. And sadly, in more recent years, Annette developed multiple sclerosis and needed 24-hour care until her death at the age of 70. 2RRR 88.5 FM.

0: The Happy Whistler from Don Robertson. And we'll be back in a moment with our revival for this week.
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Well, in 1928, Girl of My Dreams was a hit for Gene Austin. I don't have that version, but I do have one by the Blue Steel and his orchestra. An unusual name for a band leader, and I hadn't heard of him before, but my research shows that he started his band in the mid-1920s and achieved popularity in the Florida area. For several years, he toured the South and the Midwest, but by the early 30s, he'd reached the peak of his popularity, and by the end of that decade, was only occasionally leading a band. In the early 1940s, he moved to Mexico City. Quite a few weeks ago now, we heard Kitty Callan tell us that she found Jimmy Dorsey rather difficult to work for. Well, apparently Steele was even more so, with a hair-trigger temper that could be set off with the slightest provocation. The one thing that aggravated him most was having a band member quit to go somewhere else. One sideman, knowing Steele's reputation, decided the safest way to turn in his resignation was to catch Steele in the bathroom. So we'll hear Girl of My Dreams from the Blue Steel Orchestra in 1928, and then Perry Como revived it in 1946.

Our revival for this week was Girl of My Dreams. And we heard Blue Steel's Orchestra from 1928, and then a revival from 1946 by Perry Como. To Triple R, 88.5 FM, here's another segment that we haven't had for a few weeks.

And this week it's the turn of Sue. Sue, of course, is known by several variations, from Susie to Suzanne. Well, this week we've got three songs. Sweet Sue from Pat Boone, If You Knew Susie, Eddie Cantor, and Pretty Little Black-Eyed Susie from Guy Mitchell.

0: a future she possesses out in public. 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Your boy is gone. If you knew Susie like I know Susie. Oh, oh, what a... I had a mustache as cute as a pup. Susie kissed me and she burned a darn thing up. If you knew Susie like I know Susie.
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three songs for our Girl of the Week. This week, we heard Pretty Little Black-Eyed Susie from Guy Mitchell. We heard If You Knew Susie from Eddie Cantor. And before that, Pat Boone, of course, with Sweet Sue.

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1: And time for our special. Well, there's no doubt that MGM is the company most associated with Hollywood musicals, produced in the 1940s and the 1950s. We've often mentioned those musicals on this program and played songs from them, but we shouldn't forget that many fine musicals were also produced by other motion picture companies, including Disney RKO, Paramount, Warner Brothers, Universal, Columbia, and 20th Century Fox. So in today's program of There Goes That Song Again, we'll hear songs from some of the most popular musicals from some of those other companies.

Well, we'll start with 1940, and as we work through, I'll be playing mainly the songs that won an Academy Award that year or were nominated for an Academy Award. In 1940, Pinocchio, produced by Disney RKO, won the Academy Award for the Best Song of the Year, When You Wish Upon a Star. Pinocchio, of course, was Walt Disney's brilliant, timeless animated cartoon feature based on the story by Collodi about an inquisitive, tail-spinning wooden puppet who wants more than anything else to become a real boy. The film was described by one reviewer as technically dazzling, emotionally rich, with unforgettable characters. As I said, When You Wish Upon a Star won the Academy Award for the Best Song that year. I'd have the soundtrack recording by Cliff Edwards,

Cliff Edwards, the song that won the Academy Award in 1940 from the Disney RKO film Pinocchio, that was When You Wish Upon a Star. Down Argentine Way was another film in 1940. Well, this one was nominated for an Academy Award for the Best Song, and the song was the title song from that show. Harry Warren was the composer, and Mac Gordon wrote the lyrics for all the songs in the show. Down Argentine Way made a star of Betty Grable in her first leading role for the studio, and also introduced audiences to Carmen Miranda. Do you remember Carmen from South America? But although the film made a star of Betty, it was Carmen who stole the show, even though she didn't have anything to do with the plot. It's about an American heiress, played by Betty Grable, who falls in love with an American horse breeder, played by Don Ameche. The music is by Harry Warren, also Jimmy McHugh, and the lyrics, as I said, by Mac Gordon, but also Al Dubin wrote some of the songs. Carmen Miranda sang three songs in the film, one of which was South America Take It Away by Al Dubin and Jimmy McHugh. But Down Argentine Way, composed by Harry Warren with lyrics by Mac Gordon, was the choreographic hit of the show and was nominated for an Academy Award for Best Song. Overall, the film was nominated for three Academy Awards: for Best Cinematography, Best Original Song, and for Best Art Direction. Well, here's the song from the film that was nominated for an Academy Award, Down Argentine Way, and here it is performed by Bob Crosby and his orchestra.

You'll find your life will begin the very moment you're in Argentina. If you're romantic, senor, then you will surely adore Argentina. You'll be as gay

title song from the 1940 20th Century Fox film Down Argentine Way. And that was the version by Bob Crosby and his orchestra with singer Bonnie King. It was one of the studio hit recordings. I don't have Carmen Miranda's version of the song that she sang in the film, South America, Take It Away, or in fact the two other songs that I couldn't even find out with a bit of research what they were in that film. But I do have this version of South America, Take It Away, recorded by Xavier Cugar and his orchestra in 1946, and the vocalist is Buddy Clark.

I hear the rockin' of maracas and the knockin' of the knockers in my carcass. Holy! This fancy swishin' in position wears out all of my transmission ammunition. Holy! I know there's danger really lurkin' if my rear end keeps on workin' at this jerkin'.

The song that Carmen McRae sang in Down Argentine Way in 1940, performed there in 1946 by Xavier Cugar's orchestra with Buddy Clark. Well, don't despair, we'll have some Carmen Miranda songs in just a moment, because the following year, in 1941, she appeared in That Night in Rio, also for 20th Century Fox. The storyline involved mistaken identities, but other than that, the film was not judged very highly and didn't win any awards, but Carmen did sing two of her biggest hits, Chicka Chicka Boom Chick and I Yai Yai Yai, I Like You Very Much. Well, here they are both now.

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It don't make sense the chicka chicka boom chee, but it's a mess the chicka chicka boom achi achi achi boom.

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2: Well, I don't think they were Carmen Miranda's best songs, but they were two from the 1941 film That Night in Rio, Chicka Chicka Boom Chick and Ay Ya Ya Ya, I Like You Very Much. Today on our special, we're listening to songs from some of the musicals from studios other than MGM. And coming up in just a moment, our next musical is Sun Valley Serenade, a 20th Century Fox musical starring Glenn Miller and his orchestra.
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6: 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For more details, go to trishmsresearch.org.au.
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2: And returning to the movies from studios other than MGM. And next up from 1941, we have Sun Valley Serenade from 20th Century Fox. The music for that was written by Harry Warren, again, as the composer, and Mac Gordon, the lyrics. And one of the songs was nominated for an Academy Award for Best Song that year. Sun Valley Serenade was the first of two films to feature popular band leader Glenn Miller. It starred Sonia Henie, John Payne, Glenn Miller himself, Milton Berle, and Lynn Bari. And it also, of course, featured the Glenn Miller Orchestra, as well as dancing by the Nicholas Brothers and Dorothy Dandridge. The storyline is that Ted Scott, played by John Payne, is a band pianist whose publicity manager decides that, for good press, the band should adopt a foreign refugee. The band goes to Ellis Island to meet the girl and soon discovers that the refugee is not a 10-year-old child, but a young woman, Karen Benson, Sonia Henie. The surprise comes right after that the band is to travel to Sun Valley, Idaho, for a Christmas gig. While on the ski slopes, Ted soon falls for Karen's inventive schemes to win the heart of a new sponsor, much to the chagrin of his girlfriend, Vivian Dawn, played by Lynn Barry, a soloist with the band. Vivian promptly quits the band out of jealousy, and Karen stages an elaborate ice show as a substitute. Well, the song nominated as Best Song for the Academy Award was Chattanooga Choo Choo. Other songs in the film, though, were very well-known Glenn Miller favourites, Moonlight Serenade, It Happened in Sun Valley, I Know Why and So Do You, and In the Mood. But right now, here is Chattanooga Choo Choo.

Chattanooga Choo Choo from Glenn Miller and his band, and that was nominated for an Academy Award in Sun Valley Serenade in 1941. Another film in 1941 was called Blues in the Night, and it produced another well-known song that was nominated for an Academy Award, and that was the title song. The film had no well-known stars. It's the story of a self-destructive musician and his band. One reviewer says there's good moments and wonderful Warner Brothers montages, but the great title song is never heard once played in its entirety. Well, here it is now, and I have for you the version by its composer, Johnny Mercer.

Barry Allen wrote the music and Johnny Mercer wrote the lyrics. The song was Blues in the Night and was nominated for an Academy Award in the film of the same name produced by Warner Brothers. And we heard there the composer himself, Johnny Mercer, singing with Joe Stafford and the Pied Pipers a couple of years later in 1943. Our next movie is Buck Private, another one from 1941. This also was nominated for an Academy Award for one of its songs. The stars included Bud Abbott and Lou Costello. You'll remember them, the comedians, actually in their first starring role, and also the Andrews sisters. One reviewer says it's now dated, but it's an engaging army opus with Bud and Lou accidentally enlisting. Brassy songs and subplots get in the way, but Abbott and Costello's routines are among their best. Well, the song that was nominated for the Academy Award was from the Andrews Sisters. It was Boogie Woogie Bugle Boy.

He makes a company jump when he plays reveille. He's the boogie-woogie bugle boy of Company B. He was a boogie-woogie bugle boy of Company B. And when he plays boogie-woogie bugle, he was busy as a bee. And when he plays, he makes the company jump A to the bar. He's a boogie-woogie bugle boy of Company B. He blows it A to the bar. He can't blow a note if the bass and guitar

Boogie Woogie Bugle Boy by the Andrews Sisters came from Buck Private, a Universal musical in 1941, and was nominated for an Academy Award that year as Best Song. Hugh Prince was the composer and Don Ray wrote the lyrics. Another musical in 1941 was Las Vegas Nights. It doesn't even get a mention in one of my guides, and another says it's a paltry excuse for existing at all, except for Tommy Dorsey and his orchestra who appeared in it. It's vaguely concerned with a group of impecunious entertainers on the loose in the city. The most notable feature of this nothing film, says the reviewer, is that a young singer named Frank Sinatra made his screen debut singing Dolores, which was nominated for an Academy Award. The music was composed by Lou Alta and the lyrics by Frank Lesser.

0: Frank Sinatra with Tommy Dorsey and his orchestra singing Dolores. That came from Las Vegas Nights in 1941, and the song was nominated for an Academy Award as Best Song for that year. 2RRR 88.5 FM. We're listening today to the songs from some of the musicals from studios other than MGM. Of course, MGM being the most famous one for musicals. We'll be back in a moment with some more from the year 1942.
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1: And so to some of the Academy Award-winning songs and nominations for 1942. Holiday Inn included Bing Crosby and Fred Astaire. One reviewer regards it as an entertaining musical built on a paper-thin plot about a romantic triangle and the establishment of a country inn that's open only in the holidays. That's a cue for a raft of Irving Berlin songs, including, of course, the Academy Award-winning song White Christmas. Good fun, and incidentally, Bing's former Rhythm Boys partner, Harry Barris, plays the orchestra leader.

The timeless song written by Irving Berlin and performed by Bing Crosby, first in the 1942 film Holiday Inn, and it won the Academy Award for Best Song that year. Orchestra Wives was another movie from 1942, and that included Glenn Miller and his band amongst the stars. It was the second film from Glenn Miller, and I think the only two. The war then came along and prevented any more, and of course, sadly, Glenn's death in 1944, I think. Orchestra Wives was produced by 20th Century Fox. The music was written by Harry Warren. Mac Gordon wrote the lyrics. The reviewer I read regards the storyline as flimsy. It's about the band trumpeter impetuously marrying a moony-eyed fan, and serves notice as a nice showcase for Miller's band and features such hits as At Last and this one that was nominated for the Academy Award, I Got a Gal in Kalamazoo, and it featured the Modernaires and Tex Beniki.

written by Harry Warren and Mac Gordon. The lyrics, I Got a Gal in Kalamazoo, was from Orchestra Wives, a 20th Century Fox film in 1942, and it was nominated for an Academy Award that year. Youth on Parade was another musical that year that came from the Republic Studios and included music from Julie Stein, the composer, and Semi Khan, the lyrics. Youth on Parade doesn't get a mention by one of the reviewers I looked at, but the other says that despite a really cockle-brained story, absurd even by musical standards, it emerged against all odds as an entertaining trifle and one of the better campus romps of the year. That was largely due to the excellent performance by Ruth Terry. It's all about a bunch of students who invent a model pupil and then, to avoid expulsion, have to produce her to satisfy their psychology professor that she does exist. Margaret Whiting dubbed the vocals by the lead female star Martha O'Driscoll. It was the first time that the famous songwriting team of Julie Stein and Semi Khan were paired, and their song in the movie I've Heard That Song Before was nominated for an Academy Award. It was presented by Bob Crosby and his orchestra in the movie, but Harry James' version went on to sell a million copies.

I've heard that song before. That was the Harry James version, the number one hit for Harry James. And the song in the film was presented by Bob Crosby and his orchestra. That was nominated for an Academy Award in 1942, was the first film that Jules Stein and Sammy Kahn wrote songs for, and that film was Youth on Parade. Now, it's probably appropriate that our last song today comes from another Walt Disney movie. We started with one. We started with Pinocchio from 1940. This is Bambi from 1942. Walt Disney's moving and exquisitely detailed animated feature about a deer and how the phases of its life parallel the cycle of seasons in the forest. An extraordinary achievement, says one reviewer, with memorably endearing scenes with Thumper the Rabbit stealing every scene that he's in. Well, Love is a Song was nominated for an Academy Award. That was written by Frank Churchill, the composer of the music, and Larry Morey, the lyrics. I don't have that, but I do have this equally appealing song from the soundtrack, Little April Shower.

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We'll have part two next week in our second hour. I hope you'll join me again then for There Goes That Song Again, heard from 10 a.m. until 12 noon on Wednesdays, or to our repeat from 2 till 4 p.m. on Fridays here on 2RRR. I'm Brian Crabb.

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1: Well, hello, hello, and welcome to Real World Gardener. It's Marianne here at the microphone. Thank you for joining me. Great to have your company. What's on the show today? Well, I'm talking with Steve Falcioni, who's a gardening editor of Gardening Australia magazine, about creating a topiary ball, then growing chocos and vegetable heroes, followed by part four of a four-part series on plants for shades in all sorts of places, plus garden jobs for the weekend with Steve McLean.
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1: Have you ever wanted to create your own topiary ball for some structure in the garden? After all, doing it yourself is so much cheaper, but there's pitfalls when it comes to choosing not only the right type of plant, but also the right plant at the nursery. Let's find out what to look out for. It's time for the Plant Doctor segment on Real World Gardener. On the line, I've got Steve Falcioni, horticulturalist and garden writer. It's good to have you on the show again, Steve. How are you today, Steve?
2: I'm very well, thank you.
1: Excellent. And today we're talking about box hedges, how to keep them, or box in general, how to keep them clipped into a ball. What should we do? What's the best way to start?
2: Well, the best way to start is to choose the right kind of plant. So not all plants make for good clipped balls. The logical ones are any that are useful for creating a hedge, because the plant has to be able to cope with being clipped regularly and to look good, like to produce nice dense growth. So look for anything that is recommended as a hedging plant as the first place to start. Then on top of that, out of that sort of list of available plants, you need to think about how big do you want the finished topiary ball to be, and to choose a plant that has the right size leaf. Because if you choose, say, a Fritinia or a Camellia, which has quite large leaves, but you only want a ball that maybe is, the size of a soccer ball, right, it's not practical to be clipping away. You'll be shredding those leaves in half and it will just look ugly. Like it won't have a nice smooth edge. So you'd be better off to choose something that has a really small leaf, like a Buxus, like an English box or a Japanese box, for example. So that's the first thing to think about. Once you've chosen the plant that is right for your area and the size, you need to look at the actual specimen. You know, when you're in the nursery looking at plants, you want to pick up something that is already fairly dense. You don't want to start with something that's kind of leggy and sparse and that still has plenty of growth, foliage down low. You know, you don't want something that's already dropped all of its lower leaves, because it's very difficult, if not impossible, to get the leaves to regrow that low down. So look for something nice and dense.
1: Now, just harping on the Fritinia one, what would you say is the smallest size ball that you could have for a larger leaved plant, like the Fritinia, for example? Because you can have balls of them, and bay leaves even, but they are much bigger.
2: Yeah, I'm going to guess, let's say a metre.
1: Yep.
2: Quite a metre in diameter, so quite a large ball, because that will look good from a distance and look nice and smooth. Anything smaller starts to get a little bit risky, and I would prefer a smaller leaf is used.
1: Okay, and back to the box hedge. The finer leaf certainly is great for, I suppose you could also use, it's a Lonicera nitida that's got a very fine leaf.
2: Yes, the Lonicera nitida. That one is perfect. That's a dwarf honeysuckle. It was one of its common names. It has a tiny leaf, and what would it be? Maybe a centimetre long?
1: Yeah.
2: So really good. I once used that to make a Mickey Mouse topiary, of all things, and it was maybe about 40, 50 centimetres high. You could get quite fine in the detailing when you've got such a small leaf. So for very small balls, go for that one. Or the other option too is the dwarf Moraya, the Minamin.
1: Yep.
2: It has very, very small leaves too, so it's fantastic. Don't use a normal a Moraya because it'll just grow too big. Only use normal Morayas if you want a large ball.
1: How did you make the ears on the Mickey Mouse?
2: I had a frame. I kind of cheated. Okay. So I could allow it to grow sort of through the frame. I did have to use little bits of a cotton thread to sort of tie some branches to sort of get them in the direction I wanted them to go, and then clipped as it grew through the frame.
1: Oh, okay.
2: Looked pretty cool, I must say. But anyway, so there's a few plants that are really good for very small balls. If you want something a bit bigger, then your choices expand, and you can use native plants. So you could use wastringers. There's a whole heap of lily pillies around. Even corias can look good. If you want, say, a silver ball rather than a green one, you could use the Teuchrum fruticans. I forget. Is it licorice plant? Is that what that gets called?
1: No, it's called Germander.
2: Germander, that's it. Yes, sorry. Or, the licorice one is the Helichrysum petiola. That's a nice one too. And again, any of the wastringers have got that silvering on the underside, so that can make for a nice silver or grey ball. You could also do coloured balls, strangely enough. So you can rely on lily pillies or the fritinias to have a flush of coloured foliage when it comes through. That new growth is sort of that pinky or red colour. Or there's that little callistemon, the
1: Little John, is it?
2: Yeah, but there's another one, Great Balls of Fire, a little dwarf bottle brush. Again, you'll get the flowers coming through. You won't have as sharp an edge because obviously you've got flushes of flowers sticking out, but still it can look amazing. And then if you want yellow, you've got the Golden Euonymus or the Duranta Sheena's Gold, yellow foliage. So, yeah, lots of choices.
1: All right. Now, the way to keep maintaining them into a ball.
2: Yes. Okay. So you need a bit of imagination to get started. So get the plant. If it's in a pot, which it most likely will be, rotate the pot around several times. So look at it from every angle, and you kind of need to imagine or start seeing that ball shape within the plant. Now, usually the plant's going to be grown taller than it is wide, but you need to have it equal all around. So that means you're going to be cutting more off the top than the sides. So go slow. Cut little bits at a time. Don't go in there cutting a great whack off because you can't stick it back on. So reduce from the top down, small snips as you go. Keep rotating the pot around, looking at it from different angles. Step back. So don't be looking at it right under your nose. Step back a couple of meters and look at it from a distance. And slowly that ball shape will start to take hold as you snip bits and pieces. Now, if you're scratching your head and going, I've got no idea how I'm going to make a ball appear out of this plant, then you might want to resort to creating a circular shape using a piece of wire. So get some stiff wire, whether it's a coat hanger for a small ball or a bigger piece of, say, like fencing wire or something that you bend into a circle shape and physically hold that against the edge of the plant to help sort of visualize that ball. I mean, I know a circle shape is only one-dimensional compared to the ball, but it can start to tell you where to clip on the corners, and you move it around and around, and to kind of help get your head in that mind space of how to create a ball out of just this clump of bush.
1: Yes, that's a good tip. It might be a little bit hard for some of us to just sort of get it right, and then you might clip a little bit too much. Like you said, then you've got a hole.
2: Yes, so that's why it's good to only clip small amounts at a time. Keep in mind that the thing is not going to look perfect after your first go, right? It is going to take several attempts, one for you to develop the skill, but two for the plant. It's not going to have growth everywhere you want it. So you're going to prune back some bits, and there will be some holes that need to grow out. So give it time, have a bit of fun with it, and remember, it doesn't have to be perfect on your first go.
1: No. Now, what implement do you use? Just secateurs, or do you use topiary shears?
2: If you've got them, use hedging shears. because that's the easiest way to do it. Do not use a power tool. Like when you've got your training wheels on, if you go with a power hedger, you're running the risk that you're just going to cut far too much off or make a great big hole. So hedging shears are easiest. If you haven't got them and don't want to spend the money, then just use your secateurs. If it's a soft plant, you could probably even just use a pair of scissors if the stems are very soft. After you've finished your first go, run your hand over the remaining plant and sort of ruffle it a little bit, and that'll flick out any clippings that have got dislodged, and any bits that you might have missed that need to be clipped off, they'll be flicked out as well, and you can sort of go, oh, there's a bit that I've missed, snip that off. And then lucky last, feed the plant.
1: Yes, that's true. You don't want the plant drying. Well, feed it and also water it really well, because you don't want it drying out and then having dead bits in various parts of the plant.
2: Yeah, and feeding will encourage new growth to come through. Okay. And then you prune that. So one mistake that people sometimes make, whether it's with a ball or a hedge in general, is waiting for all the growth to get as big as they want. Instead, what you should do is prune more often, because every time you prune, it encourages the plant to divide, and so it creates denser growth. So tip pruning a little bit here and there will give you a denser ball over time.
1: That's wonderful. Well, there we have it. There's the lowdown of creating a topiary ball. Once again, Steve, thanks for chatting with me on Real World Gardener.
2: It's my pleasure.
0: Real World Gardener, investigating new ways to garden with Marianne Cannon.
1: And that was garden editor Steve Falcioni. So now you have the idea as to what type of plant to look out for, and also make sure you have the best one of that particular type for creating your topiary. You need to pick up something that's plenty of foliage down low and overall nice and dense. If you have any feedback, why don't you email or write in to realwellgardener@gmail.com or to 2RRR PR Box 644 Gladesville, New South Wales 1675. Still to come, growing chocos and vegetable heroes, the final in a four-part series on plants for shady situations in the garden, plus garden jobs for the weekend. But now for a track by The Go-Betweens, Love Goes On.

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3: And as usual, there's plenty of jobs for this weekend. Strong winds up and down the east coast has meant many leaves filling up garden beds and covering lawns. So be patient and wait for the wind to die down before raking up and putting the leaves into your compost bin. Stop your seedlings from becoming food for slugs and snails this spring with a few handy tips. Firstly, keep a hygienic garden and deprive the mollusk of potential resting spots. They find it tougher to move over rougher ground, such as one that has recently been mulched. Also, nasturtiums are a great decoy crop, providing a canopy where they'll find shelter. You can then pick them out and throw them over your neighbour's fence, or maybe not your neighbour's fence, but you know what I mean. Plus, once you have nasturtiums, they'll be in your garden forever. Watering in the morning is also a great starting point for avoiding all pests, as it means that there will be very little moisture left on the surface at nightfall. And lastly, copper tape and aluminium foil are like an electric fence for snails and slugs. When they come into contact with the metal, their mucous membranes have a bad chemical reaction that sends them in the opposite direction. It's a great technique for pots to which the copper tape is easily attached and the mollusk will have to pass over to enter.
4: Throw in a seed and watch your garden grow on

Well, it's time for Vegetable Heroes, and today I'm talking about chocos, because I'm growing them. And yes, it's growing at the back of my garden, clambering over some shrubs, and I found that there was at least a dozen chocos waiting to be picked. I was pretty surprised, but they were a bit big and a bit old, so I think I'm just going to chuck them out. But before you're wondering about chocos, are you eating them in apple pies? Well, more on that later. Choco is a climbing plant, Setium edulae, which belongs to the pumpkin, melon and cucumber family, native to Mexico. They were taken back to Europe by the Spanish explorers. An interesting fact about chocos is that they're also known as vegetable pear or mango squash. That's because they sort of look like a rough pear, and they're certainly pear-shaped. They are a perennial that dies back in winter, and the tuber will sprout again in spring and surprise you with a heap of pear-shaped lime green fruit. Some varieties have spines, while the others are quite smooth. It's a rampant climber, can be easily grown on fences, trellises, over trees or frames, allowing the fruit to hang down for easy picking. If you live in warmer climates and have trouble with powdery mildew on your zucchinis, why not go for chocos? They taste just as nice when picked, not much bigger than a chicken egg. If you've never eaten a choco, it tastes like a mild-flavoured squash and needs to be cooked for a little bit longer though, and some say it has a bland flavour. Unless you cook it with something strong tasting, like and adding spices and herb, you won't get that much out of chocos. Well, having said that, some people reckon that they are used as a filling in some fresh and frozen apple pies that can be bought in supermarkets. Now, Mary has written in asking about how to grow them because she found some chocos that had sprouted on her kitchen bench the other week. Yes, well, Mary, the best time is spring, early summer, and because yours is already sprouted, why not plant it in a pot now? Generally, they are planted in the warmer months of the year anyway. And there you go. So pick up a choco now or two and plant it in a big pot, narrow side down with the top just poking out, and keep it away from frost or in the sun, maybe shadow or even in the larder till next time when it, or till it sprouts basically. Now give it some fertilizer and space to climb over something sturdy. Unfortunately for cool temperate districts, unless you really want to try them and have a hot north-facing wall, chocos aren't recommended for your area. But having said that, I've found plenty of people as far south as Hobart growing them in December against a north-facing brick wall. They don't take long to mature to harvest time. Now, if you have any trouble getting them, it's easy enough. Just go to the greengrocer and you'll see them soon enough. And, of course, by the time you're ready to plant them, they will have a strong run, maybe a foot or two long. Here's a tip. Crushed eggshells around the vine when planted in the ground is a good deterrent for snails and slugs. You'll often see them already sprouted in shops. Plant the whole fruit, half in the soil, half out, but wait till it starts sprouting. Just store it with some potatoes till then. They can be grown in nearly all types of soil, but prefer rich, well-drained organic soils, plenty of compost, you know, the usual thing. Now, when grown in the tropics, the choco is virtually evergreen, but in cooler and even temperate climates like here in Sydney, it has one crop, then dies down in winter to the tuberous root system and sprouts again the following spring. If you want to plant the tuber that you bought from the supermarket or from the greengrocer, you'd need to dig a hole about 30 centimetres or a foot round where you want to plant it. Mix the soil with half a bucket of compost and half a bucket of some kind of animal manure and then backfill, making it a high mound. Now, by digging a largish hole, you're loosening all the soil in the area so the plant can send out roots easily, making it grow faster. They need full sun, but plant it anywhere, and it will find the sun. Now, here's an interesting fact. You might be interested to know that during the war, because chocos were so easy to grow, they used them as fake stewed pears when they were halved and quartered. You could cook them with sugar and vanilla served with custard. To peel your chocos, peel them under water to avoid the sticky substance sticking to your hand. And they are best eaten when they're about the size of a small pear. The larger they grow, the more peeling you'll have to do and the starchier they get.
Use them as fresh as possible because they lose moisture fairly readily, and eat them like a zucchini or new potatoes, baked or sautéed or halved or quartered or stir-fried. And if you accidentally miss a few and let them grow into monsters, there's always Joco and ginger marmalade or Joco chutney or pineapple jam. So are they making it into apple pies? Well, what about Joco and chili relishes? No. Vegetable industry group AusVeg, which tracks produce volumes, says Joco volumes are so low they can't even be tracked. The smallest crop it follows is snake beans at 87 tonnes a year. The fact is, apples are more plentiful and cheaper to buy than chocos. And apart from the fact that it would be illegal under labelling laws to put in chocos instead of apples. By the way, they are used a lot in jam making commercially when they're coloured pink with food colouring as they imitate many other fruits in volume and texture. Why is it good for you? Contains fibre and vitamin C. The edible parts have a lower fibre, protein and vitamin content than other plants, but the micro and macronutrients supplied by the fruit are adequate. And that was your Vegetable Hero segment for today. Still to come, the final of a four-part series on plants for various shady situations in the garden, then garden jobs for the weekend. But now for a track by a group called Free, Wishing Well.

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2: This is the final in the series about what you can grow in a shady area around your house or garden. Now, if you're a member of a garden group on social media, there'll be invariably a question by someone asking what to grow in their shady side passage. Well, what can they grow indeed? I'm not sure that it's easy to answer because, you know, it can vary. And I'm just queuing up the thing. If you're a member of a gardener group, of course, they'll also post a photo of a desolate piece of garden wanting some advice as to what to plant. So what do you plant there? Let's find out.

0: It's time for the Design Element segment on Real World Garden. On the line, I've got Steve McGrain, who's a horticulturalist and agriculturalist. How are you today, Steve?
1: Yeah, wonderful. Marianne, yourself?
0: Not too bad. And today we're concluding the series on shady gardens, and we're sticking to that narrow side passage where possibly shady, not because of overhanging trees, but it could be, or it could be just the fence from the neighbouring fence or the building or the garage next door is creating a bit of shade. And you want to know, what shall we grow there?
1: Yes, look, you know, these are little gems, these areas. A lot of people treat them sometimes with a bit of contempt. Often, if you go to someone's house, that passageway is, if you get, don't look down there. It's an area often that people don't want to do a great deal with. They just find it difficult. But you know what? Treated in the right way, this can be the best area in your garden.
0: Yeah, and you might have to, I mean, you may not have much soil there, so you might have to invest in a few pots or something like that. But if you do have soil, you still can grow a few things that are quite narrow and will fit in and let you still walk past.
1: Yeah, look, it depends on, you know, how narrow it is, of course, and how much you can do with it. But a narrow pathway with an informal set of, you know, pavers or stepping flag stones or something like that with, you know, on the edges of it, some tall upright plants and beautiful little border plants at the base can be a wonderful thing to you know, enter someone's garden via.
0: Yeah, okay. That's an idea. So let's talk about, say, you wanted some – look, I know there's some narrow plants that have been released. They're hybrids. I think one is Viburnum Quick Hedge. It's touted as the narrowest one that, and it will grow quite quickly straight up, and that will take up, you know, will take shade very easily. Of course, there's the good old, and I know it's an old-fashioned plant, but that's the Nandina, the species one, not the ones that you see on roundabouts.
1: there are a lot of very pretty varieties of Nandina out now. The names just escape me, but I mean, every nursery is going to be different, but you can get very lime green type ones. There's ones with, you know, new green, red growth on the tips, and they vary. But generally speaking, they'll be upright, and that's exactly what you need, isn't it, in those spaces?
0: Yeah, that's true. Yep. And if you do want a tree, and you think you can fit a tree, like we've mentioned, sort of shrubby type things, you could actually plant Iliocarpus, the blueberry ash.
1: Absolutely.
0: Yeah. So
1: it would need a little bit of husbandry, perhaps a little bit of pruning, but nevertheless, you know what? One of my favourites is, Marianne, for those areas now, is the Japanese maple.
0: Oh, really? Okay.
1: Yeah, they make great little shade trees, dappled light again that comes through them. They will absolutely love that environment as well, where they've got a shady spot to live in. And generally speaking, they're not too invasive in terms of their trunk size is relatively small and their canopy. And, of course, if you've got a shady spot, in winter that can become very cold. And having something like a Japanese maple, which is deciduous, is perfect for those areas.
0: Yeah, because you're not necessarily looking at that, you know, narrow passageway at all, rarely, especially in wintertime. So, it's very good suggestion. Any particular cultivar? Well, they all good.
1: Any of the dissectums I like with the finer leaf, and they tend to have a finer branch structure as well. So, I mean, you really just pick your choice, whatever you find and what's available in your area. Because and some varieties will do better in warm areas versus colder areas as well. So be selective.
0: Right. I have thought of another one, which I could have mentioned in a few of the other segments, and I think it's the New Zealand lily, and I'm just trying to think of the botanical name, but it escapes me now. But it's kind of got a pale green foliage and white flowers, so it's not bad, and it does grow in shade.
1: So are you referring
0: a pale green foliage and white flowers, so it's not bad, and it does grow in shade.
1: So are you referring to

0: an idea, I suppose, for the shading taller plants, what do we have then to work with?
1: Well, what about ajuga or begonias? Oh, I'm a fan of begonias, I've got to say. Not the angel wings types, but more the cane begonias.
0: Yep, they're a little bit hardier, I find.
1: Yeah.
0: And they last longer through the season than you would find. Begonias are beautiful, and of course they like that like cool area. They don't really enjoy being rained on, but they do enjoy having a cool area to be in. And of course they'll be quite seasonal in their growth as well.
1: Yeah. And what about some hydrangeas? Again, same thing, I guess.
0: Rachel. Yeah, look, and you did mention or hit on it there, but the thing with hydrangea, I do like them. Of course, they're beautiful. I've got them on the southern side of my own particular garden. But I do find, of course, they become sticks in wintertime. And so what I tend to do with them is make sure that I put something that's going to offset that in the off-season. So things like smaller varieties of gardenia tend to work well in those sort of shady spots. And keep their leaf during that period as well.
1: Now, should we define what we mean by shady? Do we mean deep shade or shade for some of the day, or does it matter from what we've talked about? Well, I guess we would want some sun at some point in the day.
0: Yeah, I think what we're talking about technically would be around about 30% of light coming through that area during the winter months especially. And which is why the deciduous trees, you're going to have to work, you know, this out for your own area, and it's going to be quite particular. But, you know, if you're on the warmer part of the East Coast or wherever you are, then you're going to get away with having, you know, more shade. But if you're further south, then you really do want to have deciduous trees in this area so that you allow the maximum amount of light to come in during winter, 100% in those times, so that these other plants that you've planted at the base, and even if things that like you're using as border plants like the mondo grass, etc., or geraniums even, to allow them to get enough light, you're going to have to make sure that, you know, during winter that the area is certainly more available, and using deciduous trees as a way of doing that.
1: Great, great. Well, there we have it. That concludes the series on shade in your garden, how to deal with it and what to plant. Once again, Steve, thanks for joining me on Real World Gardener.
0: Yeah, it's been my pleasure.

0: Real World Gardener, the gardening program that delves beyond listeners' questions and answers.
1: Ah, that was Steve McGrain, who's an agriculturalist and horticulturist. As usual, plenty of choices for that shady patch that is down the side of the house. Still to come, garden jobs for the weekend and what's on with Sabrina Ferguson.
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0: From Cairns to Launceston, across Australia on the Community Radio Network.
1: It's time for Garden Jobs for the Weekend on Real World Gardener. On the line, I've got Steve McLean, biology educator. How are you today, Steve?
3: I'm really good. Thanks, Marianne. How are you?
1: I'm also good. And we go with the listener question, which this week is one that comes up at spring, is Ellie from Butterham. She writes, "My passion fruit vine is covered in flowers but hardly any fruit forms. What's going on?"
3: It's a frustrating one, this one, isn't it? Because a vine in full flower looks like it's doing everything right. And there are a handful of common reasons that passion fruit flowers fail to set fruit, and most of them can be worked through. I certainly have this problem with my own passion fruit.
1: Yeah, me too, actually. I have plenty of flowers and maybe half a dozen passion fruit. It's very frustrating. The first thing, though, to look at is pollination. Each passion fruit flower is only open for about a day, so the window for pollen to be transferred is short. The flowers are also better suited to larger bees, like our native carpenter bees, rather than honeybees. If you're not seeing many large bees on the vine, hand pollinating is simple.
3: To do that, take a

0: small soft paintbrush and collect pollen from the anthers, the yellow dusty parts that hang down, and then brush it onto the stigmas. That's the rounded tips sitting above them. Do it on the day the flower opens and once any dew has dried.
1: The second reason why you don't get fruit is the weather. Rain or heavy dew during flowering can wet the pollen and stop it working. And cool conditions also reduce fruit set. Early spring flowers often drop for this reason.
0: As the weather warms, fruit set usually improves. The third and one that's often missed is suckers. Many passion fruit, particularly Panama types, are grafted onto a vigorous root stock. And if shoots grow from below the graft, they can take over the vine. And these shoots may flower, but they won't give you the fruit you planted the vine for. So check the base of the plant for any growth coming from below the graft union, especially leaves that look different from the rest of the vine, and remove it as close to the source as you can.
1: Yeah, those leaves, they have five lobes, whereas the passion fruit leaves only have three, so they're very distinctively different.
0: It's a really good hint, isn't it?
1: Yeah. Now, the fourth is feeding. Passion fruit are hungry plants, but too much nitrogen pushes leaf growth rather than fruit. A citrus or fruit and flower fertiliser with more potassium is a better fit. It's also worth checking that lawn fertiliser isn't reaching the vine's roots, which often spread further than people expect.
0: Finally, the variety. Most purple passion fruit will set fruit with their own pollen, while some others, particularly yellow skin types, set much better with pollen from a second vine.
1: So, if your vine is flowering well but not fruiting, start with the easy checks: suckers, fertilisers, and a bit of hand pollination. Give it a few warmer weeks and you should see a better result. Right, now the hot term for today is fruit set. It's something you can see happening in the garden right now once you know where to look. So fruit set is the stage where a flower stops being a flower and starts becoming a fruit.
0: Follows on from pollination, which we've covered before. And once pollen reaches the female part of the flower, fertilisation takes place. And if that's successful, the base of the flower begins to swell, the petals fall away, and in place of the spent bloom, you're left with a tiny fruit. That's fruit set.
1: At this time of year on the East Coast, it's happening on citrus, stone fruit and many other fruit-bearing plants. You'll probably also notice that not every flower makes it, and that's worth understanding because it's one of the most common reasons gardeners think something's gone wrong.
0: Most fruiting plants produce far more flowers than they could carry through to ripe fruit. Yeah, I've got that happening with an avocado tree right as we speak now. And some flowers aren't pollinated and simply drop. Others set fruit, but the plant later sheds a proportion of those small fruitlets to match the crop to what it can support. Citrus is a good example. A heavy drop of tiny fruit in late spring and early summer is normal. The tree is essentially thinning itself out.
1: Yeah, I have this happen every year with my two orange trees. Anyway, so what affects how well fruit sets? Four main factors, in fact. The first is pollination. If fewer bees and other insects are visiting, fewer flowers are fertilised. Tomatoes rely on vibration to release the pollen from wind or from insects. That's why gently tapping the flower trusses on a still morning can help.
0: The second is temperature. Many plants set fruit poorly when it's too cold or too hot. Tomatoes, for example, struggle when nights drop below about 13 degrees or days climb above about 32. And that's why early tomato flowers sometimes fall without setting and why fruit set can slow again in the heat of summer.
1: The third is water. A plant that dries out while it's flowering will often shed flowers and young fruit to protect itself. Keeping moisture steady throughout this period is one great way to help it.
0: The fourth is nutrition. Too much nitrogen encourages leafy growth at the expense of flowers and fruit. Around flowering time, a fertiliser with a high proportion of potassium is generally the better choice.
1: So, if you see some flowers or small fruit on the ground over the next few weeks, there's no need for concern. A certain amount of drop is part of the process. It's when very little sets at all that it's worth looking at pollination, temperature, water, and feeding. Now to the plant profile, which is Clivia miniata and hybrids. In most states, clivias are blooming in all their spectacular glory of oranges, yellows, creams, reds, yes, even green. Now, over the years, my garden has seen the number of clivias expand dramatically without me noticing, starting with the paler orange. Then I was gifted the more vibrant and showier a bright orange, almost red, by an elderly neighbour. Then quite a few years ago, the yellow or creamy yellow ones came out. So, of course, they went into the front garden with the blue and yellow theme.
0: But what are clivias and why are they a collector's item? Well, firstly, if you've never heard of them, you need to get one now.
1: They're perennials in the Amaryllidaceae family, related to naked ladies and hippiastrums. There are only six actual clivia species, the best known Clivia miniata, mainly the orange one, usually grown in mass planting.
0: They have dark green strap-like leaves, which grow from a central crown, sending out pups, smaller versions of themselves, on the side.
1: Clivia grow naturally in southern Africa, that's South Africa and Swaziland, and do well if given shade and not exposed to extreme cold or humidity.
0: They will not tolerate frosts. Direct sun should be avoided at all costs because it burns their leaves at worst or makes them turn an unsightly yellow. Colour-wise, besides the cream, yellow, pinks, oranges and reds, there are bicolour flowers which can be very dramatic. There are also green flowering cultivars, one which I believe you bought, Marianne, last year with a green cultivar called Horeo.
1: Yeah,
0: have we got that pronunciation?
1: Yeah, you pronounced that correctly. That was at a clivia show, which I went to again and nearly bought another Horeo, but I went, no, I don't think so. Anyway, another I picked up many years ago is Clivia nobilis, which has almost weeping flowers that are orange, green and yellow all on the same flower. It's not as vigorous as the others, but it's certainly very attractive.
0: The size of leaves and flowers is also quite variable. Some flowers are almost spider-like, while others are truly blousy and dramatically large. After flowering, they produce large seed pods that contain mostly two seeds that are easy enough to propagate from.
1: Leaves can also vary greatly from belt thin to wide with large rounded tips. Although much rarer and definitely harder to find are the variegated plants where their leaves, flowers and berries all share the same trait.
0: Yeah, and even the variegations can vary on leaves, even to banding, or in the variation of the amount of cream and shades of green they present. To growing them, apart from disliking full sun, they are a must for everything else, including dry shade under trees.
1: They're actually semi-epiphytic, with roots very similar to that of Cymbidium orchids. If you happen to grow seedlings from your own seeds or have access to some, perhaps from a clivia show, you can plant them under trees.
0: Yeah, and trees, of course, are root dense with dry shade, but clivias are one of the few ornamentals that thrive in exactly those conditions. The trick is preparing pockets where the seedlings can establish before competing with the tree.
1: Fill each pocket with some compost, cow manure and garden soil and plant out the seedling about 30 centimetres apart to allow room for growth. Water in well then once a week for the first 6 weeks.
0: And finally, clivias are incredibly good cut flowers. Some flowers can last almost 2 weeks in a vase. The berries are also very ornamental and can be used in flowering arrangements too.
1: Yeah, a friend of mine has many clivias and she's often got the bright orange ones in a vase. That reminds me, I should pick some myself. Anyway, that's all we have time for. Once again, it's been wonderful chatting with you, Steve. Look forward to next time.
0: Yeah, thanks, Marianne. I'm looking forward to next week also.
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7: Well, Hunters Hill residents, your spring garden competition closes on Monday the 28th. 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Karingai Sculpture Trail celebrates sustainable art in the Karingai Wildflower Garden and is running right now until the 5th of October. 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Riverfest is the Parramatta Rivers Catchment Group's annual premier community celebration of the Parramatta River, its surrounding creeks and the environment. 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The 2026 Mookaboola Festival is going to be on this Sunday, the 27th, from 10 till 4 at Boronia Park Ovals. There'll be rides, entertainments, those colourful roving stilt walkers, plenty of displays and food stalls, the market bazaar as always, live performances and the dog show. 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You can learn about the tree species, interesting facts about their ecology and relationship to our environment along this fascinating walk. 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And neon artist Carla O'Brien will be filling Lachlan's Lions Park in Macquarie Park with an array of larger-than-life neon sculptures on Thursday the 8th and Friday the 9th of October. 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
1: 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Until next week, I'll leave you with a track by Crowded House. Now we're getting somewhere. But for me, have a great gardening week. Bye for now.

G'day out there in listening land. Welcome to Country Homestead with Graham Rowe in the chair right for the next couple of hours, and a very warm welcome to all the loyal listeners. We're here to play some great music coming from the porch to the airways here on 2RRR 88.5 FM, your local sound. And hope we're able to keep you entertained for the next 2 hours. And we're going to start with Mr. Dan Murphy this morning.

Another great song. But Dan Murphy off his album, Living the Dream. So I hope you're going to stay with us for the next couple of hours. We're here to entertain you and play some great music coming from the ports to the airwaves. And, yeah, we've got some shout-outs here. We'll do that in a little while, but a bit early yet. And Peter Dennehy off his album, Picture in a Frame, and Grandma's Bric-a-Brac.

pleasure toys and books. You want to buy a suitcase or a golf club or an axe? You after cups and saucers? Well, over here there's stacks at Granny's Bric-a-Brac. Granny's Bric-a-Brac, she's coming out to get you, and she keeps you coming back, knowing that you'll have to get your senses back on track, cause there's funny magic going on at Granny's Bric-a-Brac. Here's a busted gramophone, she's gone and overpriced. A rusted up meat grinder,

'Twas then I realized Granny was a downright little crook. Granny's bric-a-brac, Granny's bric-a-brac.

Yeah, he's the consummate entertainer, is Peter Dennehy. Come from down Victoria Way, and that's Granny Sprinkle Brack off his album Picture in a Frame here at 2RRR 88.5 FM. We're at 7 minutes after the hour here, and up next we have, what do we have up next for you, Graeme? We have Marty Robbins. So Ronnie Boy's a big Marty Robbins fan, so if you tune in, Ronnie Boy, I'll play this song for you, mate. Big Iron.

There you go, Ronnie Boy. Gunfighter Ballads and Trail Song. It's Marty Robbins and Pig Iron. There you go. Now we're going to hear from Mr. John Denver.

Yes, not one of the better known John Denver songs, I guess, Fly Away, but that's off John's album 16 Biggest Hits, and it's called Fly Away. Here at 2RRR 88.5 FM, Graham Arrow in the chair for the next couple of hours, for the next hour and 45 minutes, and it's now 16 minutes after the hour here at 2RRR 88.5 FM, your local sound. And big shout out here to my good friends Jeff and Kate, will be tuned in. And Kate, when we catch up with the Slim Pickens practice in another week or a bit, I've got a book for you, a fiddle book. So I hope you, it's a music book. So I'm looking forward to giving it to you and see how we go. It's sort of got a lot of bluegrass licks in it. So you'll have to get that fiddle out and be practicing. And Samantha, my lovely granddaughter, may be tuned in. Maybe she sometimes tunes in the second hour. So we'll see how she's going. And all my friends from the Blue Mugs, good morning. Oh, g'day to you. G'day. Brian and Carol will be tuned in at Chester Hill there. And Catherine at Penrith. So we'll very g'day to you all. Hope all is well. And we're going to endeavour to entertain you. The Blue Mugs are playing tomorrow at the Nepean Ryan Club. We're a week early. Usually we play on the last Sunday of the month, but we have something happening next Sunday, so we'll be there tomorrow. So if you've got nothing to do, it's a great place to do it between 1 and 3 at Nepean Ryan Club on the banks of the lovely Nepean River of Penrith. Come up. You won't be disappointed. Okay, what have we got up next for you? We have Rodney Crowell.

sorry, came off a bit there. That's the Rodney Crowell, Up His Greatest Hits. So I'm a very young Rodney Crowell on the cover here. That there you go. And I forgot to say good morning to my two very good friends, Mick up there at Rutherford up there in the Maitland area. G'day, mate. I'll call you later. And Jeffrey will be tuned in. We've got a big day tomorrow at today. We're going to a spring fair. Actually, we're playing there. My little group, the Eclectics, are playing at the Nursing Home Spring Fair at Glenmore Park this afternoon, this morning. And then we've got another one to do this afternoon. So, and Jeffrey's on the barbecue. So, mate, get your barbecue tools ready, your apron ready, and I'll see you when I arrive there after leaving here. Okay, folks, up next we have Mr. Doug Stone. Leave me the radio.

Doug Stone, up his album From the Heart. And I saw Doug, I think he's from America, yes. And he comes to Tamworth, he has been to Tamworth, and that's probably where I received this album. Doug Stone's From the Heart is the album. Yeah, there you go. Now another friend of mine, Christina Joy, who's put this little album together some years ago. She's a very good friend, she's got a great voice. So I'm going to play a track of it right now called Stand By Your Man. Oh, no, it's not. No, it's not. It's a Barbra Strong. Anyway, it'll be good.

yes, Christine B. Lovey. She's a become a lovely friend and has got a great voice. And a bit of a mix-up on the track listing there, but she did this some years ago. But she's doing Barbra Streisand. Yeah, there you go. So, yeah, we might play another track of that before we go. So it's almost half past the hour here at 2RRR 88.5 FM. Graham R in the chair for the next hour and a half. No, we haven't got the phone here yet. We have got the phone. I just haven't worked out quite how to get on. I'm going to come in and see Ronnie Boy and have a lesson on the phone, and then we'll be able to talk to people, because I'd love to do that. But I'll do that in the next week or three. And, be able to have a chat. Love it. We got Isla Grant up next.

Isn't it a great song? That's Miss Karen Lynn, of course, off her album Change. It's quite been around a while. And yeah, that's Blue Mountain Rain. They live in the Blue Mountains, her and her lovely husband Martin up there. And of course, off her album Change. It's quite been around a while. And yeah, that's Blue Mountain Rain. They live in the Blue Mountains, her and her lovely husband Martin up there.

She's been here a couple of times to Australia and performed around the clubs. I've not seen her, but I know she's been here. And great act. Okay, folks, what I got in the Mama's Hand? This is, who is this? Mama's Hand is off the album Medals for Mothers.

Yeah, Meadows, the Mothers. That's Rhonda Vincent on the vocal there, and stopping the album here. On an album I have here called Mama's Hand, Bluegrass and Mountain Songs About Mothers. There you go. Up next, we have Miss Erin Hay. I've had this record almost since I started doing community radio programs years ago. And I'm going to play the title track, Erin Hay, and it's called The Circle.

Ready for the Times, a wonderful voice of Mr. Kate McCarthy. That's off the Dogwater album, Working Grass Heroes. Friends of mine, Mick Moffat, Kate, Jenny Shimon, Mark Braybridge, and they did this album, and Jeff Mercer's on there also, and Michael Bedell, and Billy McCarthy. And they did this album some time ago. Now, when we went to the CD launch in the hotel in Darling Chill, that's a long time ago. And Mick and Jenny and Jimmy Rush, they played it, even though Jimmy's not on this album, but they played it at our Fish and My Wedding back in the day. So there you go. People, good friends from way back and still playing their music. It's pretty cool. Okay, up next, the Gibson Brothers and When Raindrop Fell here at 2RRR 88.5 FM, your local sound, Graham R in the chair. And almost 1 hour down, 1 hour and 8 minutes to go. Don't move the dial, leave it right where it is.

Yeah, it's a great album. This it's called The Red Letter Day. The Gibson Brothers goes back a bit, and that's I've had it a long time, and it's got some wonderful songs on it. They're great musicians, and that was one of the songs, When Raindrop Fell Into the River. Okay, and up next we have the Seldom Seen in that album. It's called Live at the Cellar Door. This is recorded back in the 70s, and this is quite a long song. We're going to play Doing My Time. It's 5:38, so you've got time to go and do whatever. Have a coffee, have a beer, have whatever you want to do. And this is a great song from the great bluegrass band from the 70s. Seldom Seen, Doing My Time.

0: it's great bluegrass classic. Doing my time and seldom seen live at the Cellar Door. And yeah, that was recorded, I think, back in the 70s. There you go. And people might be tuned in. Samantha, if you have tuned in there, my dear, I hope you enjoyed the music. And I was going to give you a call this week and I didn't. I will do it. Okay, say good day. And Catherine, you'll be tuned in the second hour, I'm sure. So I hope you're enjoying the music also. And this program will be replayed on repeat between 5 and 7 on Friday night. Filling in for the Cosmic Cowboy Cafe program, because that is off air at the minute because things are going on and can't be here at this present time. And so they're repeating from the homestead between 5 and 7 on Friday evening. So tune in. Okay, and I hope everyone is having a good time. Graham, and we'll be tuned in also now, a second hour. I'm supposed to be awake, and we missed you yesterday, mate. It wasn't too many at the office yesterday, I tell you, but anyway, that happens. And up next we have Paul Kelly and Uncle Bill off the album Smoke that they did a long time ago, and this is Our Sunshine. Wrong one, Graham. The other one.
1: Okay.

great song, isn't it? It's about Ned Kelly, actually. That's what the song's about. As in one of the lines is, as you stood before the judge's chair, he said, I'll see you there. And in reality, what happened? The judge that sentenced Ned Kelly, in fact, passed away a week or so himself after Ned Kelly's trial. So it's in the history books. So there you go. That's Paul Kelly and Uncle Bill. And Uncle Bill's a band from, a bluegrass band from Melbourne. They were around the traps doing Paul Kelly songs bluegrass style, and Paul apparently heard about it, went and had a bit of a sticky, as you do, and thought, yeah, we better do an album. So hence the album Smoke. Paul Kelly and Uncle Bill's got some great songs on it. Okay, up next, Mr. Vern Gosden, and the title track of this album, I haven't played this for a long time, called Chiseled in Stone.

I'll Be Home Soon, Mr. Travis Sinclair off his album Rhythm of the Highway. There you go. It's a great song. I love it. Next, Mr. Toby Keith off his album Shockin' Y'all. And this is I Love This Bass. And Graham, we can relate to this song. We love just sort of going to the office once a week and having a couple of beers. And this is what this is about, a place to go to meet your mates and have a drink and just discuss what's going on in your life. We all need it, and this is what this is about.

I love this bar. That's Toby Keith off his album Shock on Y'all. Great songs. We lost him some time ago now, didn't we, Toby? But because great voice. Okay, folks, it's 22 after the hour here at 2RRR 88.5 FM. Here's Bobby Bear and Tequila Sheila.

Cloud 9 Bar and Grill. We walked through the door and the place was jammed. The lights were low. They had a punk rock band and some orange-haired feller singing about suicide. I said, Jim, this ain't our kind of place. He said, well, let's just have one round anyway.

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1: Charlie Daniels of his album All Time Greatest Hits and An Easy Rider. There you go. What a great pedal tune. And the Eldorados, Rob Lucky and the Eldorados on this album. It's called Heartache for Sale. And this is a great song I think Rob wrote called Sooner or Later.

0: Lucky and the Hildorados off their album, as I said, the Hard Age for Sale. And Rob's now residing in Tasmania, but he's coming up in a week or three to sort of do some gigs around Sydney. Okay, folks.
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0: Yeah, that's Alan Jackson, Jimmy Buffett, and
1: that's the best George, country singer around here today, I'm telling you.
0: And George Strait, live at the Texas Stadium.
1: I wanted to sing on that cornbread and tater song.
0: Better turn him off there. And that's Murder on Music Row. Now here's Mr. Jim Reeves.

0: Yeah, my very good friend Christine Joy, and I told her I'd play a couple of tracks off of this album this morning, and there you go. Because we are sort of country music with a blend of bluegrass and other hidden delights, and some of these other tracks are hidden delights put into the mix, and hopefully it entertains you. That's what we're here to entertain you. Okay, we're getting towards the end of the show, but we'll play this for you.
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0: Lots of great, wonderful programs coming out of 2RRR 88.5 FM, your local sound. We hope you stay tuned. Don't move the dial. Leave it right where it is. Now it's heard the Blue Mugs are playing tomorrow at the Poon Rowing Club. I'll be there. And I just thought I'd play a track. I didn't think I had... I put an album in the case this morning, but I did, of course. So here is Bop on the Blues.

Yeah. Can't tell. It's a great afternoon, so if you have nothing happening, it's a nice afternoon right on the river there. Come on out and have some fun with us. Here is the long and short of it, and if tomorrow never comes.

And folks, that's the show for this today. So I hope you enjoyed it, and you can hear it again on between 5 and 7 on Friday evening when they repeat the show. So take care, travel safe, and I hope you've enjoyed the music, and I hope you have a great week. It's Graham R saying bye for now. Thanks for your company. Take care. Bye bye.

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1: There at Asheville, and my cousin was a city fireman. He was captain of the fire hall there, and he got him an audition at Asheville radio station, and he sang one morning, and then in the afternoon, and then the next day or two, they had more letters than they could take care of. Miss Maybelle Carter and A.P. Carter had a little show they was putting on down at the Bristol Theater, Bristol, Virginia. Him and maybe Mrs. Carter and A.P., I believe they made two or three records there. He never did give up on success. Where he got his first break, I believe, was on that Asheville radio station. And it done so good, and it done him good, too. It gave him more courage, and that's when he first started his climb up.

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2: Then I didn't see him no more for, as 1929 when that Rockwood and places like that were washed away in that flood. He come down from Asheville. He come back by Asheville and down the Knoxville Division there through Morristown and come on over on the can over to Oakdale where I was. He had called the call office in Chattanooga and they told him where I was, and I was at the other end of the road. And that's when he tried to get me to go back to New York with him. And that is the last time I seen him. However, we corresponded back and forth with each other during the time up until about 6 months before he died. And I wondered what had become of him. I'd been hearing the records and things that he had made. And then I heard that he was pretty sick.

This looks like a December day. This looks like a time.

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And love's summer college, where the green leaves of knowledge were waiting.

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This looks like a December day. 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

0: promise of the ending, the ending that won't go away. And this looks like a December day.
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4: Good evening and welcome to this week's edition of Accidentally Curly's Treat. 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You can also hear us via the interwebs at 2rrr.org.au. If you go down to the R's end of the dial at 88.5 FM here in Sydney, that's where you'll hear us at 2RRR 88.5 FM. 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Yeah. Therefore, you're listening to the show via Mixcloud. Tonight's show, we've got two hashtags. Foodies, drinkies. Because tonight, it's songs about food and drinks.

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Nirvana. And... Here this evening on Accidentally Curly's Treat with the hashtag of foodies, drinkies. And then Wing posed the question, where'd the cheese go? Well, here's another question for you. What about cheese and onions? There's a question. What's a statement? Otherwise it'd be cheese and onions? Cheese and onions. Cheese and onions.

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0: I totally agree with you, 100%. Cheese Naan was the name of that song. Here on Accidentally Curly Street. Because it is all about foodies, it is all about drinkies. We're doing the foodies at the moment, we're playing all the... Well, to be honest, we're playing all the cheese songs. Like, Mouse Eating Cheese. By OTT. So is it somebody having a pee? Seriously, that sounds like somebody having a pee. Isn't it weird?

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I don't think I've ever played. Try that again, Curly. I don't think I've ever played Jimmy Buffett on my radio show before, but now I have by playing the track Cheeseburger in Paradise. I don't think I've ever even played Margaritaville. But anyway, when I hear that particular track, taken from the album Priest Equals Aura, or as Steve Kilby signed my CD, Mouse Eating Cheese by OTT, and of course, starting on that all off, was Cheese Naan by La Fine Equipe. Because you know what? Something I need to tell you? So far, the reward is cheese. By Deadmouse. Will there be more cheese songs? Maybe. Are there more cheese songs? Yes.

0: relax. You see, the wrist provides the snap.
1: Well, yeah, the reward is cheese. Richard Cheese, that was our reward right at the end there. Thank you very much. Richard Cheese, Johnny Loha, and Rock Lobster. If you want to know what has been played so far on tonight's show, you can go to the Triple R website. I'm going to do this again. I'm going to do this live. Because I can't remember it off the top of my head. So the Triple R website, 2RRR.org.au. Click on the Explore button in the top left-hand corner and go to Song History. And then you just go to whatever today's date is and 9 o'clock and then click Search. And there you will see what has been played so far this evening, including possibly very soon... Rubber Biscuit.

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1: Here on Accidentally Curly Street on 2RRR 88.5 FM, your local sound to the world. By the way, if you're offended by bad language, I'm sorry. Sorry, there were some swears in that song, but you know something? If you enjoy bad language, well, have a beer. By Real Big

0: friends with Rom. I mean, how Aussie can you get but as Aussie as friends with Rom? And let's drink a beer here on Accidentally Curly Street. Prior to that was Beck. And he's coming out to Australia, I think. I saw something which had his billboard, which had his name on it, supporting, I think, the Strokes. And, yeah, so he's going to be out here. He may even do Beer Can live, you never know. And prior to that was Real Big Fish and beer. Let's now change the mood just slightly by courtesy of Jim Backus.
1: Ooh.
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1: We're going to have fun.
2: Yes.

0: It's a cozy table, isn't it?
1: And champagne, my dear.
0: Delicious.
1: You like it?
0: Delicious.
1: I like it too. Yes, I do like it.
0: Delicious.
1: Yes, it is. You want some more?
0: Delicious.
1: I knew you'd like it. You always.
0: Delicious.
1: Oh, have some more. Get the waiter and hombre.
0: Delicious.
1: I'll put on the paper hat. Get out the lamp. I even like the cork. Waiter, waiter, more. Oh, keep pouring. Oh, this is every night, New Year's Eve. You got it. Every night we're gonna do this. I don't care. What are you gonna do? Oh, it's coming
2: to. This is Nick from The Strokes, and you're listening to Two Trips.

0: The only thing that which concerns me about that last song is the "Show me the way to the" about the little girl line. I'm a little bit uncomfortable about that line, but "Show me the way to the next whiskey bar." Sure, not a problem. Alabama song, whiskey song by the Doors. Welcoming into the studio. Oh my God, it's Corp Licani. Hey, what is this next song all about? Is it about a drink? And if so, well, let's start off now. Wow, if only I could rewind and...
1: Please.
0: This is Vaporware.

0: So one thing I love to say about my radio show is what other radio show would play a song like that followed by this? This is Snoop Dogg.
1: I'm seriously, what do y'all think about? Hey, Ben.

0: something I should have done here on Accidentally Curly's Tread on 2RRR 88.5 FM, your local sounds of the world, or maybe something you could do is have a drinking game. For every drink that has been mentioned in a particular song, you should have that particular drink. For example, Whiskey in the Jar, Thin Lizzy. You can also have some gin and juice, Snoop Dogg, vodka, you know, Corplicani, whiskey, The Doors, a jockey full of bourbon, Tom Waits, or maybe you can just have one bourbon, one scotch, one beer. Helps if I try play that song correctly. Let's try this again. One bourbon, one scotch, one beer. One song to play. This song to play. This is George Thorogood.
1: I want to tell you a story about the house went blue. I come home one Friday, had to tell the landlady that I lost my job. She said, that don't confront me, long as I get my money next Friday. Now next Friday I come, I didn't get the rent, and out the door I went.

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She said that don't confront me. Long as I get my money next Friday. Now next Friday I come out in the rain. And out the door I went.

do they just say to the drummer, keep going? Or do they just, like, all stood back and just went, yeah, sure, let's just watch the drummer just go for it because, you know. Anyway. That is it for this week's edition of Accidentally Curly's Treat. Here on 2RRR 88.5 FM, your local sound to the world. And that there, of course, was, as it's Tame Impala, half full glass of wine. Prior to that was George Thorogood, one bourbon, one scotch, one beer. Yeah, I reckon next time I do this show, I'm definitely going to have to do like a drinking, you know, a drinking game or something similar to that. Yeah, maybe I shouldn't drink whilst on air, but, you know, I could actually, you know, go to a friend's place afterwards and then, like, replay the show, and then we should try and keep up because that's the type of thing that's fun. A little bit like The Runaways and Cherry Bomb. And that also does bring us to the end of this week's show. Well, the live portion of the show anyway. Next week's show. Well, it's the Friday before the long weekend, so dunno. But very, very soon we're gonna have Taco Master Kill Meister for his return. But to finish off with this, 5 seconds ago, is the Cat Empire. Until next week, this is DJ Ellie Curly.

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0: I told my gal to learn some sense. 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Every dollar and dime she spends got a drop of my blood on it. Then she runs to me with that same old jive, you know. Daddy, Trix ain't walking no more.
1: What?
0: Trix ain't walking no more.
1: Woman, what are you talking about?
0: I've been in my window since the crack of day, trying to make a dollar for our house rent to pay.
1: Yes, I know. You know the landlord? She's singing the blues. Listen at her now, yeah? 'Cause she can't sell that dirty booze. I never seen it break so hard for low-down women before. Since Trix ain't walking no more. Ain't it a shame? Yes, it's a dirty low-down shame. Man, it's a dirty, dirty low-down shame. My gal been gone since the rising of the sun. 40 tricks done passed, she hasn't caught a one. Now you know that's a shame, that's a dirty shame. That's a dirty, dirty, low-down shame. Of course, women are the weak vessel. Men, they're to blame. If she don't catch one, it's gonna be a dirty shame. Here she comes. Listen at her, listen at her. Bringing the cops with her.
0: Daddy, Trix ain't walking no more.
1: What?
0: Trix ain't walking no more. I've been in my window since the crack of day, trying to make a dollar for our house rent to pay.
1: You know, woman, the landlord, she's singing the blues, knocking again. Just 'cause she can't sell that dirty booze. I never seen it break so hard for low-down women before. Since Trix ain't walking no more. Yeah, me boy, Trix ain't walking no more. I'm telling you.
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Whoa, Barney, steady up there, boy. I'll treat you to some great country tracks, rockabilly and early rock and roll tracks from the Bucka Walker Buckaroo collection. 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

Are you feeling it? Yeah. 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

Wowzers, we got the wheels of steel spinning a nonstop selection of sizzling rhythm blues and bacon fat. 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

0: Howdy. I tell you, there's nothing quite like a late-night dose of the blues. 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

Well, there we go. That's Alan Caswell and Drew McAllister back on track. There's a little bit of country in us all. G'day, listeners, and welcome to the Electric Barnyard with a couple of issues to sort out, including regaining many music files thanks to those download portals simply deleting what they felt like. So, thanks to that, I'm pretty much back on track. I do hope my new access portal will be more friendly about what I do. All right, let's move on. I'm John Lee. We start with a new artist delivering his latest song. He's called Nightingale. It's from his upcoming debut album, Blood on the Moon. His name is Tom Harrison. Yeah, let's have a listen.

All right, we're off and rocking. There's Tom Harrison with Nightingale. Now, Nightingale carries a familiar warmth of classic country rock while telling a story that is anything but comfortable. At the heart of this song is the reality of domestic violence. Recorded at So-So Silver Studios, Tom is having a huge 2026, attending many festivals. And, well, check it out, our own Ronnie Boy show. He's sure to have Tom appear on his show. A few surprises coming through an interview. All right, Bohemian Rogue with Queen of Angels, a deeply personal place in his songwriting journey. This is the Electric Barnyard on 2RRR 88.5 FM. Thanks to Stephen. Here's Bohemian Rogue.

Now, there we go. That was Bohemian Rogue with the Queen of Angels. Now, the lyrics came to him while driving his mother's car the day after she passed away in 2009. A moment of reflection, grief, and connection that shaped the heart of the song played at her funeral. Well done to Bohemian Rogue. Peter O'Brien and his song, Fall in Love with You, which comes off Pete's newly released fifth album, The Story Continues. You are tuned to The Electric Barnyard with me, John Lee, on 2RRR 88.5 FM. And man, it's good to be back. All right. Following this, a little message, and then station messages for you.

0: there we go. Pete O'Brien, Fall in Love with You. Yes, Fall in Love with You is when a guy meets a girl, and from the start, the guy knows he's going to fall in love. He just knows it, and there's nothing he can do about it. Mm-hmm. This song is part of Pete's new sound, which is recorded in Nashville last year. We got some station messages. Once we get through that, we're going to give you something a little different. Yeah. Let's have a look, see what we've got for you. Okay. Yep. That's fine. Let's go.
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4: 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For more details, go to trishmsresearch.org.au.
0: You're on the Electric Barnyard. Well, in the Electric Barnyard, should I say. We got something country that's going to rock for you. Oh, yeah. As I say, the Electric Barnyard is bringing you four artists and their songs from the Australian Songwriters Volume 3. Over many years, Australian songwriters have created many famous local and global hits through groups like the Australian Songwriters Association and major music awards. Famous songwriters include Nick Cave, Sia Furler, Paul Kelly, and legends Harry Vanda and George Young. First up, we're going to give you a fellow by the name of Danny Hooper with his song Dreamland. Enjoy it.

Well, there we go. That was Danny Hooper with Dreamland. Danny Hooper was brought up upon music. Yep, out on a station in the mid-north of South Australia. His family sat around the table and they regularly sang songs. He has won numerous awards during his career. Now, the dream stood strong as the years rolled on and the journey never ends. Thanks, Danny. All right, John Lee here with you in the Electric Barnyard on your favourite radio station, 2RRR 88.5 FM. Stay tuned. Our next artist is Mark Shea with A Crazy Little Country Girl. Enjoy it.

0: he certainly knows how to tingle the old, you know what they call those things? Anyway, Mark Shay with Crazy Little Country Girl. Banjo, yeah, Banjo Patterson I was thinking of, and that's what Mark was playing. Okay, the song comes off Mark's album, It's About Time, from 2010. Mark Shay was born in the OC of California, USA, before his parents decided to move the family, first across to New Zealand, and later, yep, they came across to Australia. All right, next to come, we've got Sally Carter joining us in the Electric Barnyard. She'll be singing Call to Me. I'm John Lee here with you on 2RRR 88.5 FM. We've got a community message. Then Sally rocks the barnyard.
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Yeah, that was Sally Carter with Call to Me, with the distinctive ukulele playing away as she sang. She's got a passion for the ukulele and delivers songs from pop to folk, pop, folk with Celtic feel and others. Next, we've got Lila Fisher with her song, Ghost Town. Oh, yes, just a little shiver because it's cold in the room. Okay, no. Okay, Lila, first gained recognition in the Australian country music industry when she was named a top 25 finalist for the prestigious Toyota Star Maker competition up there in the Tamworth Country Music Festival. Let's have a listen to Ghost Town and then we'll probably throw in some station messages for you.

0: That was a beautiful, controlled song there from Lila Fisher with Ghost Town. Oh, yes. And just a quick reminder, the four artists you heard there, Danny Hooper, Mark Shea, Sally Carter and Lila Fisher, come off the Australian Songwriters Volume 3. Yep. Something country rocks here in a big way. We got some station messages for you. Quickly, though, the format of the EB show has changed for the repeat shows. On air from 5 to 6 a.m. That's 1 hour on Saturday and Sunday mornings. I'll give you the other information regarding when Graham's Country Homestead show is on and Ronnie Boy's Country Roads rocks. We'll give you that info a little later. Let's go with the station messages, then into Wild Heart publicity we go.
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0: 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Wild Heart publicity. Yep, they continue sharing numerous artists and their songs. Today, I've actually selected 3 artists for you to listen to. So here is Baden Faint with A Whole Lot More. It's coming to you on the Electric Barnyard. Here on your station, 2RRR, 88.5 FM. I'm John Lee, going a little crazy, but here we go.

Oh, there we go. That was Baden Faint with a whole lot more. Baden hails from Cobar, New South Wales. He was actually born in South Australia, but currently calls Cobar home. His latest track is A Whole Lot More here on 2RRR. You heard it. Next in the Electric Barnyard, we've got the delightful Cass Hopetown with To Be a Lady. This was released in 2024. Now, she has numerous awards, nominations for Golden Guitars, and recognition of her talents. So, have a listen. Here's Cass, To Be a Lady.

mother, she goes, that's Cass Hope Town with To Be a Lady. Now, Cass released her debut album, Not Your Typical Bride, back in 2022, being nominated for the Golden Guitar for Best New Talent. And since then, she's had 3 Golden Guitar nominations. Well, this song, To Be a Lady, is her latest single, written with husband Blake Dantier and Sarah Buckley. Cass Hopeton has established herself as a performer and writer with range and perspicacity. That's how we say it. All right, To Be a Lady is that one in the lineage of the album that indicates Hopetown is gathering strength as an artist on 2RRR 88.5 FM. I'm John Lee. Up next, well, coming up, we should say, Sarah Catani joins us next in the Electric Barnyard with her song, First Times. All right. Unfortunately, I couldn't get a hold on Once You Go On Country. Yep, but I'm working on that. All right, before we hit with Sarah, become a 2RRR member. 2RRR membership allows you to get involved in all aspects of radio broadcasting, including production, announcing, training, administration, and technical assistance. 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All right, volunteers are always welcome. Let's get in with the mix here. It is Sarah Catani and First Times.

Well, there we go. That was Sarah Catania with First Times. Sarah Catania is a singer-songwriter from Melbourne, one of Australia's highest-selling female country artists. Sarah's known for her empowering anthems, magnetic stage presence. All right. For your information, Saturday and Sundays, I now do a one-hour repeat show from 5 to 6 a.m. And on the Saturday, you'll get Graham's Country Homestead from 6 to 8 a.m. All right, I've got a bit of time before the news. I'm going to try something here and see how we go. John Hartford would turn your radio on. See what happens. There we go. 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
2: This song was written by John Lee Hooker for his wife. Her name is Maudie. Every time he has an argument with her, he has to write a new verse to keep her happy. 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

bag in my hand, John would say,

Look at me, please. Look at me. Look at me. I've got one word to say to you, Kimberly. 2RRR 88.5. 88.5? Well, that's bloody divine.

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Welcome to the Country Homestead, where the porch meets the airwaves on this Saturday morning. We're also heard on Friday nights from 5 to 7, while Eddie White from the Cosmic Cowboy is on leave.

You're tuned into 2RRR 88.5 FM, your local sound. Graham Murray on the chair, and as always, some great country music with a blend of bluegrass and other hidden delights into the mix. And I'm sorry we've had a few technical issues today, so we'll carry on.

passionate about all things football? 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

Welcome to the Country Homestead, where the porch meets the airways on this Saturday morning. We're also heard on Friday nights from 5 to 7 while Eddie from the Cosmic Cowboy is on leave.

had some technical issues this morning, folks. And you are tuned into 2RRR 88.5 FM, your local sound. Graham R on the chair. And as always, some great country music with a blend of bluegrass and other hidden delights. And we seem to only have one CD player working this morning. So we'll do our very best to present the show. We're almost 1 hour behind time, but we'll do our best to sort of complete the show. So we'll just take this off. I've got to keep talking to you. And because the other CD player seems to be not working, which is a bit unusual. And there's only two here in this studio. So we'll do our very best for you. Where are we, Graham? There it is there. Got some Eagles for you. So, yeah. We'll just see how we go here. It's going to be a bit awkward, but I'll just see if I can get that other player going. But I don't think I'll be able to. We'll see how we go. We just got to cue this up for you. And there we go.

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John would say,

Kimberly, look at me, please. Look at me. I've got one word to say to you, Kimberly. 2RRR 88.5. 88.5? 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

howdy, folks. Welcome on and all to the wonderful world of wireless here on 2RRR 88.5 FM. My name's Michael Parsons and the show is Wild in the Country. Lots of great songs to play for you today, so as I crack open another hot coffee, coupled with a birthday biscuit or two, a happy heavenly birthday, of course, to Olivia Newton-John and to Marty Robbins, also born on this particular day, way back when. And also, well, let's pay tribute to Jerry Lee Lewis as well, because his birthday coming up. So anyway, okay, let's rock with the wild man from Faraday, Louisiana, and always remember, you are my sunshine.

0: Well, there we are. You are my sunshine, my only sunshine. What did you think of that, Graham Robbo?
1: Oh, I thought that was pretty cool. I mean, how many times have we sung that song? But we never sung it like that before.
0: No. Jerry Lee, my favourite.
1: Jerry Lee,
0: favourite country music singer of all time. And my favourite rock and roll singer, as I said to you, is Paul McCartney. But my favourite country music singer is definitely Jerry Lee Lewis. Anyway, mate, there we be. So,
1: oh dear, well, country homestead program didn't go to air this morning because had a few glitches in there. I don't know what transpired, and we thought you might have some too, but fortunately you don't.
0: Yeah,
1: so
0: thankfully the jukebox went straight off when I started
1: at
0: 8 o'clock.
1: Yeah, my jukebox kept going, so I'll have to speak with Natalie on Monday and see what's going on.
0: And Keith the CC Rider. Anyway, there we be. All right, so...
1: it's happy birthday day today. Happy birthday.
0: Yeah.
1: Happy birthday to your good self, Mr. Michael Parsons.
0: He's 29
1: today.
0: Yes.
1: And Peter Towns. God, Peter Towns, I haven't seen you for probably since the Hunter and Susie Owens gigs. But happy birthday, mate. I'm glad you're still with us and I'm glad we're going okay. I'm looking forward to seeing you soon somewhere.
0: There you go. Peter Towns. I just got a mention from him as well. So I mentioned
1: there. He's 28 today, so there you go.
0: Peter Towns. And also Olivia Newton-John, had she been around, she was 73 when we lost her back there in 2022 on the 8th of the 8th. But she was born on the 26th of September in 1948. And Marty Robbins was born on the 26th of September in 1925, way back then. But so there we be. So a few birthdays there coming up, and a fellow by the name of Peter York, Yorkie, a legend in Hunters Hill, a legend, just one of those characters. And the first every birthday I ever have, the first message I get is from Yorkie. So thank you, Pete. Thank you very much. So good for that. All right, now, Graham, you're not going to believe this, but the very, very first song I ever learnt to sing, according to my mum, I used to stand in front of the big old Chrysler radio and sing this particular song, sing it along with Johnny Cash, and here it is right now for you. Good night, Irene. Good night, Irene and Oxo.
2: Last Saturday night I got married.

There we are. That's the beautiful voice of Johnny Cash and a little song that I dearly love called Good Night, Irene. I love You Are My Sunshine and I love Good Night, Irene. There's songs that go way back into my youth. Sunshine, of course, written by the governor of Tennessee, Governor Jimmy Davis, way back there in 1940. He wrote that song and still living on the royalties if he was alive. Anyway, there we go. So what about this? Don't let your sweet love die.

Here we are. There's Don't Let Your Sweet Love Die. That's Reno and Smiley, and a beautiful song. Just love that song. So here we are today. We're on a special program called Playing Favourites, playing my favourites, that is. So all the songs that you listen to are favourites of mine. Sadly, one of the favourites I brought along to play for you was John Denver and his version of Sing Australia, the song he wrote for the bicentennial year. But I've opened up the album, the big vinyl album, and the wrong record's in there. So it's something else. Anyway, one of those mistakes. But there'll sure to be many of those. But in the meantime, let's just listen to the beautiful, beautiful voice of, she's fantastic, Marie Hodgson. So Aussie girl, and this is a great song. So many people love this particular song, and I just love the... It's a fabulous song. Don't you ever get tired of hurting me. We all love a sad song, don't we?

Isn't that a beautiful song? Don't you ever, ever get tired of hurting me. Just love that. Now, this is a long one too. We have our Bucca Walker Buckaroo Harbour Report coming up for you right now on the 26th of September. And he says, Ronnie boy, he says, ahoy there. Another corker of a day to be out on the spectacular harbour. Eight of us eager young space cadets of Intrepid rigged up and ready to hoist a sail. That's Intrepid, the name of the boat. Rigged up and ready to hoist a sail or two out in Rushcutters Bay. The tide has turned and it's slowly starting to run out. The wind is a bit light coming in from the northwest at around 5 knots. So we might goose wing the sails and head down towards Watson's Bay to see if there are any dolphins down there looking for breakfast. We may even see the resident sea eagle out hunting for a feed for her chicks over on George's Head. Have a corker of a day and go easy on the birthday cake and milkshakes. Signed, Ronnie Boy. All right. Well, thank you very much, Ronnie Boy. And by the way, very sad to know that we lost a very dear rock and roll legend in Australia. And, of course, his name was Gary Anderson, better known as Angry Anderson. And very sad to lose him at the tender age of 79. So I just thought I'd play a little tribute to Angry Anderson, and this is a song that I have in my repertoire. I just love it. I think it's a great song, and I've always liked it ever since I first heard it. So let's have a listen to Angry Anderson and his version of Bad Boy for Love.

0: There we are. That's Gary Anderson with Rose Tattoo. Angry Anderson, of course, with Rose Tattoo, and he was 79. Passed away on the 4th of September. I think it was the 4th of September, wasn't it? Something like that. Anyway, just a little while back. No, wasn't that? Wasn't that? It was just last week. What am I talking about? Anyway, not to worry. It was. That's the thing. That's the thing. Anyway, he passed away. That's all you got. All you need to know. He was 79. He was born in August of 1947. All right. Right now. Oh yes. Why don't we do this? Why don't we do this? We'll just as Mr. Eddie White on the listening out there in Casablanca, he'd say, Michael, why don't you go and pay a few bills? Here we go. Oh, no, it's Ronnie Boy first.
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0: 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Charlie Pride, oh my gosh.
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I'm not sure what that's all about, but anyway, something's coming in over the top, and sounds like the same problem you had, Graham, this morning, but there we are. Not a problem for me, anyway, because I'm going to play something by Elvis Aaron Presley, and this is a song that takes me right back to my youth, and I just loved it when I first heard this particular song. Blue Moon of Kentucky takes me back to the days of, oh my God, what was his name? Wonderful, the wonderful exponent of bluegrass music. And I've just got to think of his name, but it's on the top of on the tip of my tongue, and I just can't think of his name. You all know it anyway. And a big thank you to Diane Graham. They're listening out there and just sent me a lovely message, lovely birthday message, so that's really lovely. And also Jane Proctor, she's listening out there up there in Gosford, my cousin Jane, so she's just sent me a lovely message as well. And there's a couple of others here. But don't forget the Mookaboola Festival tomorrow, the Mookaboola Festival. We'll talk more about that because I know that 2RRR will be broadcasting live from the Mookaboola Festival. That's at Boronia Park, and that's happening between 10 and 3 and all day tomorrow. And also I know that Rotary Club have got a fabulous exhibition of goods and things like that, the raffles and things to buy to raise funds for the Rotary Club of Hunters Hill. I know Penny, Kathy, Jenny, our new member Justine, Rodney, Neville, Peter, so many people out there that are going to be working feverishly tomorrow. So there we are. And also we're remembering past president and life member of the Rotary Club of Hunters Hill, Mr. John Lloyd, who sadly passed away the other night. So very sad. He was 93, but anyway. Yeah, good on you, John. John Lloyd, we love that man. He's a fabulous, fabulous fellow, and we're going to miss that. Going to miss him very much. All right. Anyway, as I said, here's Elvis, and he's going to sing a little song for you that I dearly love. So let's have a listen.

Gosh, that goes quick, doesn't it? That's Blue Moon of Kentucky. I was just bopping along to that thing. What a great song, and suddenly it comes to an end. Well, if you're going to play Blue Moon of Kentucky, you might as well play a little song by Emmylou Harris, simply entitled My Blue Kentucky Girl. Emmylou Harris.

0: Isn't that fantastic? Just Blue Kentucky Girl. Just love that. That's the beautiful voice of Emily Lou Harris. And my gosh, here's a bloke I haven't heard from for a while. I'll put him on, put him on right now.
1: Bunker Bob here, and you're tuned in to the man about town, Mr. Michael Parsons, on 2RRR's Wild in the Country. Woo-wee!
0: Thank you, Bunker Bob. It's nice to hear from you. And right now we're going to play a little song that you're going to love. It's called Silver Threads and Golden Needles. What about that? So we'll put it on for you right now. And this is Kevin Bennett from The Flood. Kevin Bennett. We like Kevin Bennett. And I'm sure so many people out there will. Diane Graham, you're going to love this. Have a listen.

Such a beautiful song. That's Kevin Bennett from The Flood, and you can see Kevin Bennett most Sundays out at the Bayview Tavern in Gladesville. So there we are. Oh dear, these birthday messages are coming in. It's quite a lot of fun. Ben Jensen and Johnny and so many others. There we are. All right, good fun. Let me just see what I've got for. Oh yes, okay. A very special tribute to the one and only Mr. Marty Robbins. I'm going to play two songs by Marty Robbins in a row, two in a row. It's almost like a two play. And then later on in the next hour, I'm going to play my favourite record of all time, And, of course, it features Marty Robbins. So there we are. So once more, Under the Breach, let's have a listen to Marty Robbins and, of course, his big hit from 1960. He won so many awards for this and put him on the map as far as one of the best country music singers of all time, and it's, of course, El Paso. With Pretty Felina.

There we are. One little kiss and Felina goodbye. And Brett Hartley's just written in to say, if you play a band named Trevor, I'll wish you a happy birthday. Only gagging, he said. Have an amazing birthday weekend of celebrations. Lots of love, Brett Hartley. That's really lovely. And there's so many people writing in. It's so beautiful. And another one there from Irene and Don Taylor. I played Goodnight Irene for you earlier. And Connie and Vicky and Rob and Trevor Whitfield, my cousin, and Piers Harding, a longtime friend, Ben Jensen and Kay McBurney and Phil and Diane East and Ronnie Boy, Jane. Anyway, that will go on. So what I'm going to do now, Brett, I'm not going to play that one of your songs. I'm going to play this sequel, the sequel to El Paso. And that, of course, is El Paso City by Marty Robbins. 100 years later. He's flying over El Paso.

Oh, El Paso City. There we are. That's the beautiful voice of Marty Robbins. I just love that. Just love that. And time for a little... Oh, that phone. Time for a little rock and roll, I think. So one of the voices I remember when I very first when I first decided to listen to rock and roll and learned a little bit more about rock and roll, a voice came on the radio and it was just so distinctive and just something I'd never heard before in my life. And, of course, his name was Buddy Holly and he was singing this particular song. No, it's not it. It was this one. What? What's gone wrong there? Wait a minute. What's gone wrong there? Oh, yes, it was this one. Hang on.

Oh, yes, Peggy Sue. Love that song. Love that. And also just a couple of other messages coming in, and a happy birthday message from Lorraine Chambers. Lorraine and Kim out listening out there in Parks. That's really lovely. Some wonderful photos. I'll read that in a minute, Lorraine. And also Bridget's listening. She just, love of my life, she said. There we are. So she's the, oh, and also Julius is listening. And there we are. Some lovely messages coming in. Also, Irene and Don sending some other messages as well. So, yeah, look on. There we are. Bridget's got some sent a beautiful photo in. And I've got, oh, there's Lorraine Delaney in the photo. We'll play a song by Lorraine Delaney straight after this. This is Let's play this particular one. This is one of the great rock and roll. As I said to Graham Robbo, my favourite country music artist is Jerry Lee Lewis, who we'll play a little bit more of today. But my favourite rock and roll artist is this particular fellow, and I'll put him on right now. Of course, his name is Paul McCartney.

Oh, quickly, let's have a listen to Lorraine Delaney, the mother-in-law of John Denver. And we'll put her on right now. This is a little thing called Tell Mama, Tell Mama.

0: This is Carl Joy with Michael Parsons on 2RRR. Michael, what's the time?
1: Oh, Colin, it's 1 minute past the hour. It's nearly 2 minutes past the hour of the top of the hour anyway. Oh, dear. And normally we play for you, on this particular time, we play what's called a sacred song segment, because we love alliteration. But also, we're going to now play, we're not going to do the today. This is my birthday. And I love sad songs. I think some of the best country music songs that were ever recorded actually revolve around the situation of sadness. So I'm going to play what's called I'm going to play a sad song segment. And I think this is one of the saddest songs. Not the saddest, but it is sad. And it's a beautiful, beautiful song by a fellow who was a good mate. His name was Tom T. Hall. And this is a beautiful thing called The Second-Handed Flowers. And I want to thank Marcus and Yuko. Marcus for getting this one ready for me. So thank you, Marcus, from Storm Video. Here it is, The Second-Hand Flowers.

Isn't that a lovely song? I I heard a whisper, thank you for the second-handed flowers. Oh, dear, oh, dear. Such a sad song. That's Tom T. Hall. He never wrote a bad song, did he? Never wrote a bad song. All right. Here is Lonnie Donegan, probably the saddest song you'll ever hear, and it's a little thing. Bridget, you're going to love this one. It's one that your family used to sing many, many years ago, and it's simply entitled Nobody's Child. There's Nobody's Child. So have a listen to the words of this particular one from Lonnie Donegan.

0: such.
1: When supper.
0: I can hear some music coming over me. All right, the next one I've got for you is a beautiful song called Sweeter Than the Flowers, and then we'll finish it off with a little George Jones. But this is Johnny Cash. Now, the beauty of this particular song that is, it's Johnny Cash featuring June Carter Cash, Waylon Jennings, Jesse Coulter, and Emmylou Harris. A whole lot of them are all singing on this particular song, so that's why it's so special to me. I just love it. It's called Sweeter Than the Flowers.

Such a good song, isn't it? Such a good song. Sweeter Than the Flowers, and that's Johnny Cash. And my last one for our sad song segment is this particular one. And this, of course, is the Rolls-Royce of American country music. And his name is George Jones. And a little thing called Blue Should Be the Colour of the Blues.

0: Oh, there we are. Blue must be the colour of the blue. And so many people are sending in messages, and just had Johnny on the phone, and then Trevor was on the phone, Trevor Martin, and then Bob and Virginia. And Bob said, thank you for playing Peggy Sue, my all-time favourite rocker. I just love that. And Bob, have a look outside, mate. It's a beautiful day for a birthday, and as it was for your birthday last Saturday. It was a beautiful, beautiful day. So we're both blessed, mate. We must have been good somewhere along the line in our last 365 days. So there we go. Good on you, Bob. Thanks for the call. Also, Wal's listening. I've got a phone call from or a message from Wal. Also, Julius is listening out there. He's been listening to us. Marissa's listening. Yorkie, of course. Who else? Anyway, it doesn't matter. Can't think of any. Can't see any. I can't remember now. They're all coming in. So it's really nice. That's really lovely. It's so lovely. I'm so pleased. I'm so pleased with all the response that I'm actually going to play a station commitment now for you. So stay tuned for this, and then we'll come back with some more music on Wild in the Country with Michael Parsons. Here we are.
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0: Thank you, Jackson. So good to hear his voice. All right. I know you love that last rock and roll one we did, Peggy Sue, for you, Bob. So what about this? Let's have a listen to this one, because I know Bill Scott loves it, and lots of people loved it and have asked for it many, many times. So I'm going to play it for you right now. It's Jerry Marsden. Remember Jerry and the Pacemakers? And this is their version of an old classic that was made famous many, many years ago by Nat King Cole. But, of course, this is the rock and roll version, Pretend.

Good song, that. Good song. Why Don't You Pretend? And thank you very much. Yuko's just sending a message to Yuko and Marcus. That's lovely. And also Hugh Roberts, the late Hugh Roberts. I was thinking about having a birthday, and I thought, I bought my first drum kit when I was 14, and now I'm crowding 70 and still wearing jeans. Who sang that? Waylon Jennings, I think, didn't it? Yeah, Amanda, Light of My Life, Amanda, that was the one. Great song. All right, here's a good song for you. Why don't we do this? Loving Her Was Easier Than Anything I'll Ever Do Again. And it's Willie Nelson with Diane Cannon. Diane Cannon, eventually, just a beautiful girl. This was from the movie Honeysuckle Rose, and featuring Diane Cannon and Willie Nelson and the family. And Diane Cannon went on to marry Cary Grant, of all things. But anyway, I thought she looked good with Willie Nelson. So there we are. Loving Her Was Easier Than Anything I'll Ever Do Again. Have a listen to this one, Bridge.

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6: 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That's the morning mix from 7 to 9 Tuesdays, right here on 2RRR 88.5 FM.
7: Groovy. Oh, that's our station manager, and this is a song I know she likes, and I love it. This is probably the best song I've... one of the new songs. I don't really play a lot of new songs, actually. This is most of them are very old. As John just rang me and said, "You're playing a lot of old songs there." But anyway, that's what I do. That's what I love. And but this is a brand new. Well, it's a reasonably new song. And Ella Langley, the singer, is probably the hottest thing in America at the moment. Just huge, hot as a stove, as they used to say. Now, and here she is with a song called "I Think You Love Me." I think it's something like that. That's what it's called. But anyway, have a listen to the words. Fantastic song. Have a listen.

Isn't that a top song? That's just a great song. And thank you, Natalie, for your birthday wishes too. And right now I'm going to play for you my favourite song of all time. And I've played it. That goes that phone again. And it is my favourite song of all time. It has everything that I need in it. It's got beautiful words. It's got great country music. It's got a little bit of fuzz guitar in it. It's got just about everything that I think leads to a beautiful, beautiful song. So I'm going to play it for you right now. Marty Robbins, the birthday boy himself, born on the 26th of September, way back there, 1925. And this is his song, Don't Worry About Me.

0: There we go. What did I tell you? Great song. Just a great, great song. And I forgot to put this particular gentleman on, so let's have a listen.
1: 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Songs about highways and honky-tonks. Songs about loving and leaving, lying and cheating. Tune in on Friday afternoons at 5. The show is repeated on Wednesday at 2 p.m. The Cosmic Cowboy Cafe on 2RRR is a little more Austin, Texas than Nashville, Tennessee.
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There we are, a little heard it through the grapevines coming out from somewhere like this. Anyway, Hugh Roberts just rang me and said, how were the Sweet Patooties last night? Well, that's true. Bridget and I went down to watch the Sweet Patooties. And, oh, by the way, thank you, Liliana, for the balloons. Thank you so much. That's wonderful. Also, yeah, went down to the Merton Hotel to watch the Sweet Bonnie Kay and the Sweet Patooties. And they've got a new album out called Open Doors. I'm going to play a song. So many of the songs written by all the girls in it. This one I'm going to play for you. But Katie Glendenning is the drummer on board, and she is sat in the seat over here because she came and appeared on my program once to talk about her Desert Island Discs. That was a couple of years ago. Anyway, Claire on trumpet, Bonnie Kay on guitar and vocals, Catherine on double bass. She wrote this particular song, and also Caroline Packer. So they're all she's on keyboards. But last night it was another girl. Connie was playing keyboards. Man, she was fantastic. So the all girl band, the Sweet Patooties. But anyway, this is a song I've chosen to play for you. It's called I Thought. What is it? I Thought I Told You Not to Tell Them. Anyway, here it is.

Bonnie K and the Sweet Patooties there, and told you not to tell him, but there we go. All right, we couldn't have a birthday without listening to some Slim Dusty music, and of course this is the song that put him on the charts way back when he was a little boy, right? He came up with the name, this is of course David Kirkpatrick, he came up with the name Slim Dusty when he was about, I don't know, 10 or 12 or 13 or something, and he wrote the song around about the same time, and it wasn't until he was about 17 when his dad brought him down to the studios at Homebush. And Regal's on the phone and he recorded the song. But I just love it. I think it's one of the best songs, and I would never, ever have a birthday without playing When the Rain Tumbles Down in July.

Beautiful song, beautiful song. When the Rain Tumbles Down in July. And here's another beautiful song by my favourite duo, the Everly Brothers, singing about their home state. No. That's not the one I wanted. Something's gone wrong here. Again. So let's try it. Let's take it way up. You ready, fellas? Let's go. It's called Kentucky.

Ah, the Everly Brothers never did a bad song, did they? Beautiful, beautiful. And I just want to thank a few people that have written in. Penny Gilchrist, that's lovely. All right, so many people that just got to thank. And let's just read out the so many people. Anyway, Natalie De Silva, of course, Graham Robbo, Chris from the Merton last night, and AJ Jarvis, Bridget, Dino and Elizabeth, Brett Hartley, Ronnie Harris, Jane Proctor, thank you, Jane. Iron and Don Taylor, thank you for your messages. Diane Graham, thank you. Julius, Eddie and Karen, of course, Ronnie and Miss Deb, Bob and Virginia, Mike and Lynn, Wal Hunter, thank you. Happy birthday, Peter Towns, Graham and Sharon, Art and Sue Phillips, of course, Rodney, Marcus and Yuko, Lorraine and Kim from Parks, thank you very much. Angie and Joe listening on Monday. Bobby G from way up north, Marianne Burton, Maggie Morgan, Chuck, Lacey and Laurel, Tony from Beecroft, look at that, Victor Burge and George Fisherman, of course, Barb and Pete, Trevor Martin was listening, but he's finished now, he's gone off to rehearsal, Hugh Roberts, Stephen Richarda up there in the Tweed Valley, and of course George and Kathy listening as well. Kathy, I had so many songs to play. I've just got lists of songs like Hank Williams. I've got a Hank Williams track on ready to go. Merle Haggard, I didn't get to play Merle Haggard. I haven't got to play Ricky Nelson. Just running out of time. Only got 5 minutes to go now. But anyway, Johnny, of course, Leo, Suzanne and Summer, Pop Rock Robbie, Gail Kennedy having a birthday next week, so that'll be good. She'll be 4th of October. Bob and Nina, thank you so much. Graham and Sharon, and anyway, who else? Who else have I got? So many different ones here. What do I do? Anyway, now I've lost my place. All right, Ben, Kate McBurney, Paul and Diane. Anyway, there we go. Not to worry. All right, just going to play. I want to play this song, but for those people who have been to the Grand Old Opry, you'll see on the Grand Old Opry stage there's a circle cut out from the original Opry where Hank Williams used to stand, and they've got that. Oh, Fiona. Fiona's listening. Anyway, there's a circle where they used to stand, and there's a girl called Erin Hay, and she's written a song about the circle. I've just got to turn that off. This is driving me nuts. There's a circle, so let's have a listen to the circle, and it's Erin Hay talking about the circle on the Grand Old Opry stage. Here we are. Just a minute.

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Heard only on your local Sound to the World 2RRFM. Now, back to you, Michael.

0: There we go. We're going to play that particular song. Now, thank you, Fiona. Thank you, Fiona's listening up there with Holly and Jackson. That's really good. And Zach, so have a listen to this. This is beautiful as Elvis takes us out.
1: In the country.
0: Thank you so much for listening. Thank you for all your messages. It's so wonderful. And we'll see you in 7 days' time. And we'll play some of the songs that we didn't get a chance to play today. So there we be. But in the meantime, you be kind to each other. And if you see someone without a smile, you give them one of yours, won't you? You promise? Yeah, promise. Hi, this is Michael Parsons and you're listening to Country Music Jukebox on 2RRR 88.5 FM.